0: praise you.
1: As I praise you.
0: Do a fearful wonder in my life.
1: Do a fearful wonder in my life.
0: In the name of Jesus.
1: In the name of Jesus.
0: May God do a fearful wonder. Are going to lift up your hands and say, Lord, as I praise you, do a fearful wonder in this aspect of my life. Never, never underestimate the Lord. Never underestimate what God can do. Never discriminate what God can do. Don't say this thing he can do it. This one is difficult. Autism may be difficult. But this one is not difficult. The headache may be not. Cancer is not. No.
1: No.
0: You are going to lift up your voice and Lord, this is the situation, this is the wall in my life. It must enter the ground today. Lift up your voice. It must enter the ground. A fearful wonder, a fearful wonder, a fearful wonder, a fearful wonder, a fearful wonder.

As we praise you, omnipotent God, as we praise you, oh healer, as we praise you, favor, as we praise you, let us all shine. We magnify your holy name, arise and do wonders, omnipotent God, omnipotent God, arise and do wonders, all wise God, arise and do wonders, all wise God, arise and do wonders. All wise God, arise and do wonders. God is a riser. God is a riser. God is a riser. God is a riser.

Rababasha, Rababasha, Le Couton, Lita, Rababasha, Rababasha,

Shut up, shut up, shut up, shut up, shut up, shut up, shut up, shut up, shut up, shut up, shut up, shut up, shut up, shut up, shut up, shut up, shut up, shut up, shut up, shut up, shut up, shut up, shut up, shut up, shut up, shut up, shut up, shut up, shut up, shut up, shut up, shut up, shut up, shut up, shut up, shut up, shut up, shut up, shut up, shut up, shut up, shut up, shut up, shut up, shut up, shut up, shut up, shut up, shut up, shut up, shut up, shut up, shut up, shut up, shut up, shut up, shut up, shut up, shut up, shut up, shut up, shut up, shut up, shut up, shut up, shut up, shut up, shut up, shut up, shut up, shut up, shut up, shut up, shut up, shut up, shut up, shut up, shut up, shut up, shut up, shut up, shut up, shut up, shut up, shut up, shut up, shut up, shut up, shut up, shut up, shut up, shut up, shut up, shut up, sh

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The Lord will honor you as you share the link. The Lord will honor you as you share the link. God bless you for sharing. God bless you for sharing. God bless you for sharing. God honor you for sharing. God fight for you for sharing. God defend you for sharing. God favor you for sharing. God elevate you for sharing. Somebody shouted loud and clear. My Holy Ghost. I shift the burden of all my life. Pray it with all your heart. This battle. Pray it with all your heart. Yes, I shift all my burdens. The burdens of my life. I shift it to you, oh great helper. I shift it to you, oh great helper. Oh great helper. The burdens of my destiny. I shift it on the helper. Yes, you are telling the Holy Ghost, help my finances. Be the helper of my destiny. Be the helper of my academics. Be the helper of my marriage life. Be the helper of my ministry. Be the helper of my upbringing. Be the helper of my parenting. Be the helper of my children. Lift up your voice. Lift up your voice. Of our businesses, we shift

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We be fighting on New English. 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Now power speak in truth. 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

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Holy Ghost, our hands are stretched forth. Oh, help out of humanity. 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Bariko Sahida. Lekuta Barusha. 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Help the weak. Mashaka Tora. Lift up your voice. Lift up your voice. Help me. Help me. Help me. Holy Ghost. Help me. Rabba Shukura. Holy Ghost. Help me. Help the heart of men. Help us. 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Holy Ghost.

spend money on what the Holy Ghost can give? Why will you spend money on what the Holy Ghost can give? Why will you spend money on what the Holy Ghost can help? Robo Shandaraba, oh great helper of humanity, great helper of the church, great helper of the church, help us, help us. Rabba,

0: living God. Thank you.
1: Thank you, Jesus.
0: Thank you, Lord.
1: Thank you, Jesus.
0: Let's hear some powerful testimonies of what Jesus has done.
1: My God. My God. My God. Thank you, Jesus. Thank you, sweet Holy Spirit, for your presence on this altar. It is indeed a good time to call a friend. Rise up from that bed and share the link wherever you are. If you haven't shared the link, you haven't done well.
2: That's right.
1: And you are not doing well at all.
2: My God.
1: And so please keep your video, audio, and written testimonies coming through to our Telegram and WhatsApp lines at 0548-695-731. 0548-695-731. 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And let us listen to what only God and our Father has done.
2: My God.
1: Every day with God is every day in victory. Obia, obia, faushekiri. Good afternoon, Pastor Elvis, Lady Mercy, and the unrelenting Ayati. I am the lady the Lord has delivered from perpetual shame, and I'm here to return all the glory to Elohim.
2: Thank you, Jesus.
1: I have been married for almost 5 years, and I've suffered miscarriages and an ectopic pregnancy. But I never give up on God. Because the more I prayed, the more I had attacks with my pregnancies. My husband and I became more consistent on the altar. Until one day, my aunt in the UK consulted a friend to search for a very good specialist in Ghana to help us through our next pregnancy. And boom, just last week, we welcomed our Aya baby boy despite threats, evil dreams, and attacks.
2: Thank you, Jesus.
1: During one of the episodes, Papa raised a powerful prayer topic of supernatural reversal of any effect. And I prayed my heart out because I realized this pregnancy wanted to end at 3 months. And indeed, it was reversed.
2: Thank you, Jesus.
1: And had a successful cyclic procedure. The journey was very good with financial help of 10,000, 5,000, and 1,000 miraculously coming in to cater for baby's hospital bills.
2: Thank you, Jesus.
1: From our helpers who...
2: Thank you, Jesus.
1: God bless you, Pastor Elvis, for not missing God's call. And Kasemaba.
2: Oh.
1: Indeed, every day with God.
2: It's every day in victory.
1: And let us give God his 5 hallelujahs.
2: Hallelujah, hallelujah, hallelujah, hallelujah, hallelujah.
1: Thank you, Jesus.
2: Thank you, Jesus.
1: Every day with God is every day in victory. Good morning, Chief Alfarian, the most blessed Lady Mercy, the vibrant Aya team, and everyone that makes this program a success. I am the lady the Lord has been gracious to, and I say, thank you, Jesus.
2: Thank you, Jesus.
1: So firstly, I want to celebrate the grace of God on Chief Alfarian's life. And thank you, sweet Holy Spirit, for all the wonderful books you've given us through Chief Alfarian.
2: Wow. Thank you, Jesus.
1: If you haven't got the books, make it a point to get the books, read them, and your lives will eternally be transformed.
2: Amen.
1: The books have truly been a great blessing to my life, but my testimony sprout out from the books titled His Blood, My Life. Before we got to the part 4 of that book, I had been told by 2 different physicians that there is a thyroid growing in my throat, of which I never accepted but always rejected upfront, to the extent that a test was even done which came out normal. So like about a month after that, I started observing that a lump was actually growing in my throat. It was painful and evident even when I took normal pictures, which took my mind back to what one of the physicians said, that it's thyroid, even though the test was normal and had to be removed. There and then, I started declaring that I refused to be touched, just like Pastor always prophesies to us, that no Alfarian will be touched with a knife.
2: My God.
1: So after reading the book and gaining so much knowledge about the communion, I started engaging it properly, I have been engaging this communion table for some time now, but it was the part four of his blood in my life that actually made the difference.
2: Thank you, Jesus.
1: I started blessing the cup of blessing and demand what I need and whatever the blessing that it came with before partaking of it. Somewhere around last 2 weeks, Chief Alfarian declared that thyroid is disappearing, and I claimed it in Jesus' name. Fast forward to last Friday was when Chief Alfarian said, you can be healed and not even know after the testimonies. That was where it dawned on me that the growth and pain has vanished to hell. Because I knew, I will testify, I took a picture of when it started as evidence of what the Lord will do.
2: Thank you, Jesus.
1: Unlike every other time that I would complain and tell people about a problem, this time I decided to be quiet and trust in Jesus Christ only for my healing. And he did it beautifully without me knowing.
2: Thank you, Jesus.
1: Thank you, Father. Thank you, Lord Jesus. And thank you, sweet Holy Spirit, for this healing. I am very grateful. Aya. Only Jesus can do these things.
2: Holy Jesus.
1: Every day with God is every day in victory. Every day with God is every day in victory. Ampa. Daddy, I really don't know how this started and happened. All I know is for the past 17 years, I have been a lesbian. I started loving females and having an affair with Sam. Papa, I was really a good Christian and a singer in church. But due to this act, I deviated from going to church. Now it became worse. I have been praying for several years, but the more I pray, the more I sin. Within me, my spirit dislikes it, but the body loved that. Fast forward, just last month, July 2026, I prayed and poured my heart out and cried unto the Lord that I don't want it anymore. Why me? My friends and mates are in serious relationships and beautiful marriages, but rather see me. All of a sudden, I realized something came out of my body. I really wasn't sure about it, so I waited for some days and weeks to be sure I'm delivered. And to the glory of God.
2: My God.
1: Papa, yes, I am being delivered.
2: Thank you, Jesus.
1: I have done a lot of bad things, and I pray the Lord shows me mercy.
2: Amen.
1: Every day with God is every day in victory. 17 years of lesbianism checked back to hell.
2: Thank you, Jesus.
1: And only Jesus, can do this thing.
2: My God.
1: Every day with God is every day in victory. I have been in the USA for 2 years now as a graduate student, and by the grace of God, I have been blessed with a car.
2: Thank you, Jesus.
1: I drew a car key as a point of contact, and surprisingly, God has made it come true just as I drew it.
2: Thank you, Jesus.
1: My car key is exactly the same as the one I drew and used as a point of contact. This can only be God.
2: Thank you, Jesus.
1: And I am super grateful to God for this breakthrough. God bless you, Chief Alfarian, Lady Mercy, and all the Aya boys. Amen. Chief Alfarian, kindly pray for me to excel in my upcoming comprehensive exam. Amen. In Jesus' name, it has happened.
2: Amen.
1: Every day with God is every day in victory. And let us watch some powerful videos of what only our God and our Father has done.
2: My God.
3: Every day with God. Medanyame asepa wo dia waya mame. No kwase me se meti se convocation no. 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Me se me de me ho bexem. 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For 2 days. 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But me pe favor into me say media to see Radima Misu minya number of bags say me bompai wo mitrimuna me dear me koye me juma. After convocation, me wo fie. 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meeting and I'll say you're the baby no call here me want meeting me phone crane mommy you the margarine no bow me say saying almost 50 me say ah and I'm the buyer. Also, mommy, we bet you. I would and kakankra. We bet you. I'm one day, I will buy me 3 years. I'm be saying, "Me name the come and be saying, I'm on turn with some. Also, yet turn with some. Who person? I'm saying, "I'm on the buy mommy beer." And also, okay, for start, you be brought 20 bags. I'm saying, okay, no, I'm on the 20 bags. No, I the buy it. In the space of 1 week, now my year we, I do a musical command. Now. 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Na ano pain ya me yade bi mam me bomb pay me see me pay baking machines because every day I will say me track wine baby I'm a tea worker so and so nyame pen and him I will say me track wine na me coffee tea some na me ba I'm say ready me pay baking machines me oh honor your pastor back on frame me you see yes I say I come and come say me mboa wo boa me said then me pass me call bank na me call you loan. Now me the mouth, now they call top machines in the beam, say a rat. A basa, my meeting me workers. In fact, workers say boom, so it's amazing because me to yammy workers packed up pepe. It's yammy mask if you say to yammy my hostel fees. 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Now, me who say we a yammy, obiant me.
4: 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Thank you, Jesus.
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3: 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Me neighbor Bako, or no so neighbor, now Yare Asma. 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Say, when we dear, no more, more, more, more, more, more, na mi bukura fuyi na mi jai no hokura kofi inti one day ebo mpaye papa boni bani din se samabuaje e se wa kumuntu mi njia hume.
0: Listen, wait. Let's pray for Abuaje now. Abuaje now. 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It is a life and death matter. Yes, Abuaje is holding the heart. It's a life and death matter. We declare life. We declare life. We declare life. We declare life. For anybody, we use Abuaje as a point of contact. Anybody right now,
2: Jesus,
0: in a situation like that,
2: that is
0: standing fighting for life,
2: Jesus,
0: let the angels of the Lord,
2: Jesus,
0: show up in their places.
2: Jesus.
0: Let the angels of the Lord,
2: Jesus,
0: show up in their places.
2: Jesus.
0: Let the angels of the Lord,
2: Jesus.
0: Ah, Samuel Abuaji, Luporahi Kufiado, Lukuntukun Laprikosia, Luhuda Bakun Seprode, you are healed now. You are healed now. You are healed now. You are healed now. Zeboria, Indoria, Kabiros, in the name of Jesus Christ. We are continuing to pray.
3: Okani sams awedi e yanti marry neighbor inti mi severe the next day I'm the train wife because any queen the old doubt inti me dey train or say ah I'm pa and ajuna ne banu wu na ohun ne year of a sudden na ne banu wa tonu inti papa di say na obom pa ye man ne inti se see idea the whole family. Any Mabusian, any my apprentice, yeah, yeah, a variant.
4: Just let's celebrate the Lord and shout, thank you, Jesus! Thank you, Jesus!
5: Good evening, Chief Afarian, Lady Mercy, and the Aya boys. I am the Lady God has shown so much mercy. I joined Alpha Hour in 2022, and these are my testimonies. I know my testimonies are long overdue, but God should please forgive me. After several disappointments, I connected to the altar, and a friend of mine, whom we have been friends for 12 good years and still counting, came and proposed and got married to me in April 2024. Chief Alfarian, he's such a kind and God-fearing gentleman. There has been peace and joy in the home since we got married. We've been able to acquire a land we were praying to have this year, and we are so much grateful to God Almighty. Our late father-in-law also blessed us with a car. My elder sister who was looking for the fruit of the womb for the past 3 years after marriage has given birth to a handsome baby boy. I have been able to acquire transfer from my former station Amansi Central to join my husband in Accra in October 2025. Reconciliation of my father and other siblings in December 2025. There has been misunderstanding and they were not in talking terms for over 12 years, but thank God we are back together as one again. I was usually suffering from breast pains, but I've been healed now. My husband has been healed from low sperm count too. But I know the God of Alpha Hour will perform a great miracle, and I'll come back to testify. God bless you, Chief Alfarian, Lady Mercy, and the Aya boys. Aya.
6: Miscarriages,
7: Jesus.
6: Ectopic pregnancy, but when she encountered the altar,
7: oh Jesus,
6: the Lord has made it happen.
7: Thank you, Jesus.
6: And never could have never.
7: Thank you, Jesus.
6: And 5 years.
7: Thank you, Jesus.
6: Can we also specially give Jesus praise for thyroid conditions? Thyroid conditions.
8: Yes, sir.
6: The Lord is healing.
8: Thank you, Lord.
6: And this one says she read the blood.
7: Yes.
6: The blood. And then, bam, that was it.
7: Thank you,
6: thyroid
7: Jesus.
6: Condition disappeared.
8: Thank you,
6: can we just lift up our voices and begin to bless the Lord?
8: Thank you.

0: an eternal praise over every type of condition in the name of Jesus. And then 17 years of lesbianism. Addictions, they used to have been a year, yeah, they are man some time ago. But this year, many people have got cars.
1: Yes, Lord.
0: Cars, businesses, money, job.
1: Yes, sir.
0: Can we thank him for financial breakthrough?
1: Thank
0: because anytime we thank him for a special thing, he multiplies it. And to a baby or peka, fear, sika, yeah, done. I said, no, tell me one, because we'll be Georgia. Come on, give him.

Jesus, that from now to 31st, the horizon of many more testimonies in this area of financial breakthrough, in the name of Jesus. Thank you, Father. We give you the glory. We give you this glory. No man can do this. This is not by our wisdom. This is not by our smartness. You have helped us. You are provided for us. We give you every glory in the name of Jesus. Now share the link right now. Share the link, share the link, share the link, share the link. 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Share the link, share the link, share the link. 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Share the link, share the link, share the link. 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Share the link, share the link, share the link.

0: a rocket.
1: I unlock it.
0: Yes. You have the God of vengeance standing with you now. Unlock your marital destiny. Everybody has his own mystery that is surrounding your marriage. Everybody has your own mystery surrounding your marriage. Yes, everybody's problem is different. Everybody's challenge is different when it comes to marital issues and relationship issues. Everybody's own is quite different. You are going to lift up your voice. I unlock.

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Your Marita Brewery, your family grew. 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You

name of Jesus. 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Who is behind the instability of health? Who is behind the vagabondness of my children? Who is behind the instability of the ministry? Who is behind the delays in my life? Who is behind it? Receive payment tonight. Receive payment tonight. And the Bible says tribulation is their payment. Tribulation is their payment. They are receiving full salary. They are receiving. Listen, may God trouble them with evil. And may God trouble them with tribulation. That they won't have time to attack you again. My God. Some people can trouble. Some, oh, sorry, yeah, tao. Lift up your voice. Repair your tribulation. Oh God, my Father, repair your tribulation.

0: Lord repay. Let the Lord repay. Let the Lord repay. With tribulation. Let the Lord repay. With tribulation. They that trouble us. They that trouble us. In finances. In health. In ministry. In marriage. In academics. They that trouble us. Let the Lord repay. Shagura, Shagura, Shagura, Lekute Kabura, Suturubu Seki, Rashebura, Masike Tenebusha, Makuta Kabuza, Zahikuba Kapua, Makanti Skobori, Rebo Kusanduriaka, Rababa Selebua, Lakunda Nebashia, Mikuntu 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Somebody shouted loud and clear, any cruel barrier,
1: any cruel barrier
0: that has been done in my name,
1: that has been done in my name,
0: back fire now,
1: back fire now,
0: in the name of Jesus,
1: in the name of Jesus,
2: my God, my God.
0: Yes, that's your prayer. Anything about you,
1: Jesus,
0: that they have buried,
1: Jesus.
0: They got your picture, they buried
1: Jesus.
0: It. They got your clothes, they buried
1: Jesus.
0: It. They got the sand under your feet,
1: Jesus.
0: They buried it. Whatever they have buried,
1: Jesus.
0: Let it backfire on them.
1: Amen.
0: Let angels begin to uproot what they buried,
1: Amen.
0: And let them replace that thing.
1: Amen.
0: In that barrier,
1: Amen.
0: in that hole, in that cover, let them replace it. Whatever they bury, let angels pick it out,
1: Amen.
0: And let them be the ones to replace it.
1: Amen.
0: You replace their soul with that.
1: Amen.
0: You replace their soul with that.
1: Amen.
0: You replace their soul with that.
1: Jesus.
0: And for Mukra and Mumsh,
1: and
0: for Mukra and Mumsh, lift up your voice. I pray for you. Let there be mouths open of the grace, open of demonic plantations. Let angels begin to open up things that have been planted in the names of believers.

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Yeah. Sing unto the Lord a new song. Somebody sing unto the Lord a new song tonight. 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

0: for watching our video, and we'd like to thank St. Mary's Catholic Church for helping us put this amazing video together.
1: Yeah, and you know that little button on there that says, like, subscribe? You should probably press it, because I can only imagine what would happen if you do.
0: Go and check out our Patreon account. It says a lot of information. And we'll see you in the next video.

0: time, so now we can sing it for real. Come on, help us sing this song. Here we go. The Lord is my shepherd, everybody.
1: The Lord is my shepherd.
0: He goes before me.

0: 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Coming up in this bulletin, Accra Metropolitan Assembly to deploy tax force in some parts of Accra today to clamp down on commercial drivers charging unapproved fares.
1: The tax force, the Mayor, Honorable Michael Papaloche, met the tax force who are yet deployed. The exercise will begin. We are looking at all routes within the Greater Accra region.
0: The Technical University Senior Administrators Association temporarily suspends its strike awaiting a meeting with Fair Wages and Salaries Commission of outstanding allowances.
2: A separate meeting of both GAWA and TUSAG yesterday. The unions resolved to temporarily suspend the strike at following from the intervention of the Education Minister.
0: The Supreme Court to rule on upon Krumah's legal vacation challenge today. We'll bring you more details on that. And also coming up in this bulletin, government announced it has cleared $1.47 billion legacy debt within Ghana's energy sector.
3: All the IPPs receive about 100% of their invoice bills, not billing arrears like it used to be. The outstanding debt was about 80 billion cedis. We've also renegotiated with the IPPs, working with the PRC.
0: These plus many other stories coming your way shortly.

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1: Hi, I'm Elizabeth Adrian. You're welcome to Class 91.3 FM. Let's settle for the details of the news. Now, barring all odds, the Accra Metropolitan Assembly is set to deploy task force in some parts of the capital today of what it described as unapproved first charge by some commercial drivers during peak hours. The assembly says a specialized security task force will be deployed to transport terminals and onto commercial vehicles to monitor fares being charged by drivers. The task force will target drivers charging on approved fares and alert rapid response team to apprehend those who flout the approved fares. Gilbert Ankra is the public relations officer for the Accra Metropolitan Assembly, and he spoke to Class News.
2: Let me state that the task force and today the mayor, Honorable Michael Papaloche, met the task force who are yet to deploy. The exercise will begin tomorrow, and we are looking at all routes within the Greater Accra region, so especially drivers moving from the Central Business District to these other areas outskirts of the main city center. We are also looking at areas drivers moving from, let's say, from Circle to Kaswa, from Circle to Medina. So all the transport terminals that we have within the jurisdiction, the task force will be deployed. Aside standing around to monitor what is going on, what is also going to happen is that we are going to deploy them in the transport vehicles so that at least they are able to monitor whatever fares that will be charged. And if the fares are part of those unapproved fares, quickly they would have to call the rapid response team who have been positioned across the entire region. And let me say that the mayor, Honorable Michael Papaloche, is working closely with all the MMDAs, all other municipal chief executive officers to ensure that this exercise is carried out. So it is not only restricted to the AMA zone, it is all over the Greater Accra region, and we are sure that from tomorrow the exercise will begin.
1: What
2: are the rush hours? So if it's in the morning, if it's in the afternoon, and in the evening, we are going to ensure that these men are out there to apprehend drivers who are charging on approved fares.
1: That's Gilbert Ankra, who is the public relations officer for the Accra Metropolitan Assembly. We're following the story. We'll bring you more details right here on Class 91.3 FM. To some other stories, the Supreme Court is expected to rule on the case filed by Ofoasia Yeribi Member of Parliament Kojo Ponkrumah challenging the constitutionality of the administrative warrant issued by Chief Justice for selected High Court judges to sit during the legal vacation. Justice Court Poaman adjourned the case for ruling today at 10 a.m. The suit names Chief Justice Paul Bafoboni and the Attorney General and Minister for Justice Dominic Ayeni as the first and second defendants, respectively. Kojo Ponkrumah is invoking the Supreme Court's original jurisdiction under Article 2, Clause 1 and 130, Clause 1 of the 1992 Constitution. He is seeking a declaration that the Chief Justice selective directive allowing selected High Court judges to conduct criminal trials during the legal vacation are unconstitutional and therefore null and void. The case has sparked debate over the extent of the Chief Justice's administrative powers and whether criminal proceedings can continue during the judiciary's legal vacation. Now, the Technical University Senior Administrators Association of Ghana has temporarily suspended a strike following assurances from the Ministry of Education over the payment of outstanding allowances. The association had been protesting delays in the payment of a one-time recess allowance and the implementation of an agreed interim allowance. The president of the association, Stanley Sars, the decision to suspend the strike follows the intervention of the Education Minister and further engagements with the Ministry of Education, the Ghana Tertiary Education Commission and the Fair Wages and Salaries Commission, says TUSAG, and the Ghana Association of University Administrators are scheduled to meet the Fair Wages and Salaries Commission on August 25 to seek a resolution to the outstanding issues. TUSAG says it is hopeful that the meeting will lead to a resolution of the allowance concerns. The suspension of the strike is therefore temporarily pending the outcome of the August 25 engagement.
3: A separate meeting of both GAWA and TUSAG yesterday, the unions resolved to temporarily suspend the strike act following from the intervention of the education minister and pending the outcome of further engagement with the Minister of Education, the Ghana Tertiary Education Commission, and the Fair Wages and Salaries Commission. We have been invited by this Fair Wages and Salaries Commission for an engagement on the 25th of August 2026, and we are hopeful that that engagement will bring resolution to issue.
1: Thus, the president of the Technical University Senior Administrators Association of Ghana, Stanley Akamri. Now, the Minister of Energy and Green Transition, Dr. John Abdullahi Jinapor, has announced that government has cleared about $1.47 billion in legacy debt within Ghana's energy sector as part of efforts to improve the sector's financial stability. Speaking at the commissioning of a new office complex for the

for Sports and Recreation, the Honorable Kofi Adams, and UG to launch first ever university cycling hub, together with other stories. Let me go to the High Street Journal this morning. Saglami Reborn, 700 housing units ready by March 2027. Finally, we get to hear something on Saglami. Mine workers express strong disapproval over Finance Ministry's handling of 380 million locked up fund. Mine workers protest growing labor exploitation, contract mining and deteriorating conditions also here. And GIP moves to turn Ghana's cultural assets into investment opportunities all here. Also on the High Street Journal, mine workers express strong disapproval over, okay, so that full story is here as well. And oil and gas producer prices rise 12.2% in July. Home ownership for average Ghanaian workers, a mathematically impossible tense, is here as well. And Ghana targets 1,000 megawatts nuclear power to support industrial growth. ASCON 2026, why Africa must stop outsourcing its own value chain. That story is here as well. And Energy Ministry engages World Bank in advancing sector reforms under Ghana's program for results. And a step closer to non-interest banking, BOG inaugurates Advisory Council to drive diversified financial growth. All of that and more on the High Street Journal.

let me get into some of the stories in the front pages of the newspapers. We've got quite a number of them this morning, and I'm starting this morning's review from the page number 2 of the Informer newspaper. There's a story here by the news desk of that organization concerning the 24-hour markets on the back of the comments that were made by the Honorable Guzi Tano a few days ago. Now, the Center for Policy Scrutiny has raised concerns about the government's rollout of the 24-hour markets, questioning whether the initiative is being implemented ahead of the domestic production needed to sustain Ghana's 24-hour economy. Now, the center's executive director, Dr. Edu Owusu-Sakodie, argues that the government's focus should first be on expanding production, strengthening local value chains, and reducing Ghana's dependence on imported goods before creating additional markets to sell the products. He said the 24-hour economy was fundamentally designed as a productivity-led government program aimed at increasing production, expanding exports, creating jobs, and reducing import dependence. Quotes, "The entire document is about economic growth and transformation," Dr. Sakodie said, questioning the rationale for establishing the 24-hour markets without first ensuring adequate domestic production. "Why would one establish a 24-hour market to sell imported commodities?" he asked. He further questioned why governments would establish markets to sell what has not been produced, but to sell what has been imported. And the story goes on and on and on. There's a conversation that has come up multiple times here in Ghana over the years concerning our desire for foreign goods and foreign services. If you find your way to a market here in Ghana, beyond our everyday vegetables and beyond our everyday tubers, God knows how much of these products are imported, from our tin tomatoes to our oil to our, I mean, name them. Even the tomatoes, some of them are imported from Burkina Faso.

If you walk to a mall here in Ghana, if you're going to do a statistical review of the products in a mall, it's almost impossible to find a percentage beyond a very small number of the number of Ghanaian products that are there. Practically everything is imported from somewhere on the planet. Now, if you have a situation where we want to increase local production and ensure that a farmer benefits from their hard work, it's only fair that some measures will be put in place to ensure that when you find yourself in these places, you are likely to come across a lot more Ghanaian products, and then the farmer would get to reap the benefits of his or her labor. And I'm sure that is the pointer that this newspaper is mentioning this morning. Well, let's see whether this would come into fruition at some point. And then also in the Informer newspaper, there's a story here on page 4 of the paper. But let me just quickly do the story on page 3 of the paper, with the OSB saving Ghana up to 5.73 billion Ghana cedis. I recall somewhere last year where there were many who said that they didn't really see what the office of the ASB was doing. Maybe, just maybe, this will be something that will calm down the nerves of these individuals. And again, this is a news desk report by the organization. Now, the Office of the Special Prosecutor, OSP, saved approximately 5.7 billion for the states and secured 7 convictions in 2025, highlighting what the Ghana Anti-Corruption Coalition, GACC, has described as notable progress in the fight against corruption. The figures are contained in the GACC State of Corruption Report 2025, which provides an assessment of the activities and performance of key state accountability institutions in the fight against corruption. According to the report, the OSP initiated 71 investigations into corruption and corruption-related offenses during the year, while also pursuing asset recovery and interventions aimed at preventing financial losses to the state. Beyond the conviction secured, the OSP recovered up to 6.5 million Ghana cedi and $2 million, while assets valued at more than 102 million Ghana cedi were seized in connection with corruption investigations. The report said that the figures demonstrated the growing role of the OSP in Ghana's anti-corruption architecture, particularly in the areas of investigation, prosecution, asset recovery, and the prevention of potential losses to the public purse. Quotes: the Office of the Special Prosecutor initiated 71 investigations, secured 7 convictions, and saved approximately 5.73 billion, the report says. And the report goes on and on and on. So for those of you who maybe in the past wondered what exactly the OSP was doing in the fight against corruption, maybe, just maybe, that is your answer. Let me do a few more in the Informer before I have a look at other newspapers. Lawyer Penyo Markin is in the news. Is there any day where he's not in the news? Not related to Gold Board in this particular newspaper, but related to former CJ Madame Tokonu. He has been alleging a grand conspiracy against her. Now, Minority Leader Osaini Alexander Kwamna Penyo Markin has accused Chief Justice His Lordship Paul Bafoboni of being part of what he describes as a grand conspiracy that led to the removal of the former Chief Justice. The Futu MP alleged that Justice Bafoboni and some Supreme Court judges were involved in efforts to remove the former CJ, claiming that the current CJ was motivated, at least in part, by the ambition to succeed her. Quote, "My Lord Bafoboni was part of the grand conspiracy against her predecessor, Gertrude Tokonu. It was a grand conspiracy because he wants to be the CJ. Obviously, why? Why should I deny that?" Mr. Penyo Marking says. Now, Justice Tokonu was removed from office in September 2025 following proceedings under Article 146 of the 1992 Constitution after petitions alleging misconducts were lodged against her. And the story goes on and on and on. Well, I guess this is not the first time that we're going to be hearing something in this direction. There are many on the other side of the political divide, the minority, who clearly were not amused with the removal of the former CJ. And I'm sure they are going to be making comment after comment after this. But the Court of Law had their own say on these matters. So maybe, just maybe, someone says it's about time the MPP possibly moved on from thus.
Let me move on to a story here on Chairman Wuntumi, because we understand that he wants to contest the national chairmanship position from prison. I did hear his spokesperson say so, was it on Tuesday or Wednesday, Dr. Palgrave, and that has been confirmed in the last couple of days. Now, the opposition NPP is facing an extraordinary political dilemma as its former Ashanti Regional Chairman, Bernard Entribo Osiakon, popularly known as Chairman Wuntumi, moves ahead with his bid to become the party's next national chairman while serving a 20-year prison sentence. Wuntumi's campaign team says his incarceration would not derail his ambition, insisting that the supporters will pick up nomination forms for him and take them for him to complete and sign. The development has created an unusual situation for the NPP, having publicly described Wuntumi as a political prisoner. The party's minority caucus in parliament said they had concerns about his right to a fair trial, particularly the circumstances surrounding the absence of his lead counsel when judgment was delivered and the trial court's handling of constitutional questions raised during the proceedings. Well, there are up to four individuals who are strongly contesting for this job. Chairman Wuntumi himself, Boate, Chairman Singe Jakun, is contesting for this, the former Minister of Energy. We also do know that

0: special needs student.
1: Mm.
0: So, and if I may, we understand she's autistic, and you know, these two security men had their field day, so to speak, on her. And so the GES has taken a strong stance and a strong opposition to that thing. But you see, it speaks to one thing. These things, you know, that sometimes, in fact, they happen in the various institutions, i.e. the junior high school level, the senior high school levels, and what have you. I have a friend who has a little girl but hates her so much. She hates her with passion. You know why, Kwame? She said she was raped by, when she was in senior high school, she was raped by the school security guard.
1: Mm.
0: And then she conceived in that regard, even though the man has been dealt with. But according to the girl,
1: she conceived?
0: Yes.
1: And she delivered?
0: Yes. She delivered. She delivered.
1: How is she going to live with that for the rest of her life?
0: Yes. The thought of
1: that
0: it.
1: She was raped.
0: Yes.
1: It wasn't like she had fallen in love with this man. And every now and then she has to tell the dad, she has to tell the kid.
0: I was raped.
1: One who the dad
0: who,
1: was.
0: Because you need to, yes.
1: And how that man became your father.
0: Exactly. And so, Kwame, that thing has haunted her for years. And anytime I ask about the little girl, who is, I think she's done with senior high school now. The little girl is done with senior high school. She's advancing to university now. And I keep telling her that she must take pride in the fact that she has a big girl now. She's no longer a little girl. She should show her all the love that she deserves. Until now, that friend of mine.
1: How old is the kid now?
0: The kid should be around, if I'm not mistaken, she should be around 17.
1: Hmm.
0: 17 thereabouts. Because she's about to go to the university. And I keep telling her that you should take pride. But you see, the main issue here is that sometimes these things happen on campuses and they're unheard of. In fact, we don't even hear reports of same. You don't hear people talk about it. You don't hear school authorities talk about it. But I think it's gotten to a time where when some of these things happen, we named and shamed the people involved. Two security guards. You do this on a special needs child. And at a point in time, she went into relapse. If not for that, because of that, they wouldn't have noticed it. Because I'm sure they would have told the girl that if you don't know and you tell anybody, we will deal with you. And as little as she is, she would also harbor the fear and sit on the issue like that, so to speak. She wouldn't tell anybody, and then it would be haunting her like that, Kwame. And so it's a very serious thing. For in the case of my friend, it is something she's been living with for years. And Kwame, I tell you what, the level of hatred she has for the girl is something else. She tells me that, well, she's tried to love her the way she should, but it's still not working for her. And so school authorities would really have to take a look at some of these things. But when it comes to some of the experiences I have also seen on campuses, I'm talking about the senior high schools, those days when we're in school, Kwame, sometimes, you know, the girls too, even though there's a standard in terms of how long or otherwise the skirt should be, you know, they are able to adjust it to the level they want.
1: Mm.
0: So below the knee sometimes. And sometimes it's a bit provocative. This is out there. They are real. They are real on senior high school campuses. It's not the university levels where you are just on your own and so you can decide to dress. And even at universities, there are certain universities that would demand that you wear your dress in a certain manner. I stand to be corrected, but I think this university in Koforidua, All Nations University. At a point in time, I think they were prescribing school uniform for them. I don't know if it's that policy.
1: Oh, we've seen one at UPSC.
0: Yes, the UPSC one.
1: In recent times. I think even at Gimpa, I am told that on specific days.
0: They have specific
1: activities every day, but I'm told that on specific days, I think Monday and some other days, you have to dress in a certain way. I think a shirt, a tie, something like that. I am not sure, but I have heard something in that regard. Yeah.
0: Does it apply to only, those pursuing their undergrad programs, or perhaps the postgrads are all included? Because
1: that I can't see for now.
0: To think that a postgrad student like me, you know, I'll be told to wear a certain attire.
1: But the thing is, they're already doing it. If you go to the organizations that run law programs, if you go to UPSA, if you go to GEMPA, if you go to Legon, don't go to school in a shirt and tie in a suit every day. And
0: no, but even you see, in the case, it comes with a profession.
1: They wear specific clothing.
0: It comes with a profession.
1: Brown suits.
0: Yes.
1: You wear a black and a white shirt.
0: Exactly.
1: And it's specified. Without that, I'm told you can't even enter the class.
0: That comes to the profession. So that one we understand. They are grooming you for that kind of profession. Exactly.
1: So even if you are an undergrad in first year and they're asking you to wear particular clothing to school, I don't see why you complain. I

0: And from primary school,
1: Definitely.
0: Why didn't you say it from class one, I'll wear what I want? Or in DSS, I'll wear what I want. No, but when you wore the school uniform, did you lose anything?
1: But at university, I'm mature enough to take decisions for myself.
0: In high school, some are 18, 19. Yeah, mature too. When you wore the school, did you die?
1: 18, 19, you are about leaving. In fact, 17 years, you are leaving.
0: If the uniform is prepared, would you die?
1: You wouldn't die. I reserve the right.
0: Worry ahead,
1: I reserve the right to take decisions on my own.
0: You see, these rights and rights and rights.
1: Oh, of course.
0: It's what is leading some of our youth into, in my opinion, a lot of nonsense. That's my personal opinion.
1: But Kwame, it's a sad one.
0: Yeah, I mean,
1: it's a sad one. When I saw the story yesterday, when I heard of it,
0: Wear white shirt. You won't die. Just wear it and go to class.
1: At university?
0: Oh, I don't see anything wrong with that.
1: Kwame.
0: When I was an undergrad, I remember may his soul rest in peace, Professor Yangson. He doesn't have a problem with what you wear.
1: Mm.
0: But you can't go into his class wearing any of those crazy clothing.
1: Mm.
0: Yeah, it's your dress. Yeah, you bought it with your own money. But if you come to his class exposing your breast and exposing your waist lines, and in those days, the new thing was putting the, what do they call that thing? The thing they put on their belly button, the earring.
1: Mm-hmm.
0: You put that thing on your belly button, or bear palm one time.
1: Really?
0: And then he would end up telling you, my wife is even more beautiful than you. What are you coming to show me? You, after that embarrassment, you won't come back dressed.
1: You would advise yourself.
0: You would advise yourself.
1: I hear our very own Desmolanti of Unimac GIG.
0: He's also like that.
1: Desmol. You know, Desmol was my mate. When we're in school those days, Desmol, you sometimes, he finds some of these colleagues who were dressed in a certain manner. Desmol will complain. And indeed, now that he's a lecturer, it's still with him.
0: Oh, yeah.
1: So sometimes the students are, Kwame, you're even a lecturer.
0: I have my own personal, because I lecture myself. I have my own personal, orientation when it comes to these things. I am very clear from day one when I meet my students, decency.
1: Mm.
0: I don't have.
1: Who defines what decency is?
0: Exposure.
1: What's decency
0: in
1: for
0: my
1: you?
0: Class? If you're going to be in my class, if you overdo it, it's unacceptable.
1: You have your standards.
0: Yes.
1: Okay.
0: I don't have a problem if you wear a skirt, you should just be decent. Because this is the thing for me. I don't want you to dress in a way where you'd end up distracting the others in the class. They are there to pay attention and listen for that 2 hours, 3 hours, whatever time has been allocated for that class. If you are going to come into the class virtually naked and you're going to be a distraction, hello, thank you very much for coming. You would leave. And in one of the schools I teach, It starts from the security, not the class.
1: The female security guards.
0: No, there are security
1: because
0: right at the
1: men,
0: entrance. There's only one entrance to that school.
1: Okay,
0: and they have their own. In fact, two of them. They have their own measures.
1: Okay,
0: so these are public schools. So everybody who knows about them will know it.
1: Mm.
0: Pentecost University one, and then Oxford University the other. Pentecost University is right at the gates.
1: It's what you should wear.
0: It's not even about the fact that it's a mission school, but they are very clear. So there are photos at the gates.
1: Really?
0: Of course.
1: Photos of the prescribed attire, like the way you should wear it.
0: The way you should look.
1: I see.
0: So if you come in, you can, for example, take shorts to lectures there. You can come in with all of those 2,000 earrings. It's not acceptable. You can come piercing your nose. Is not acceptable. You can't come with tattered jeans and the jeans that you cut and all of those things. It's not acceptable there. You can't come with your hairstyle in a certain way. It's not acceptable. I mean, they have the photos there. So once you get to the entrance, and the security is there to enforce that as well.
1: Mm.
0: And Pentecost has only two entrances. Yeah. Wow. So there's an entrance and there's an exit. So you can't go through any other way.
1: They'll definitely check you.
0: Yeah, but once you are entering the campus proper, it's very clear.
1: Does the university have hostels? Like on-campus hostel facilities?
0: Yeah, they have a limited one. They have one on campus, which is walled. They have one outside, which is not fully walled.
1: I'm asking because
0: they don't have enough.
1: Let's not mention specific universities. But relax. Oh, why do you
2: UPSC recently gave a directive that you cannot, you remember that incident?
0: Oh yeah,
2: where the lady was wearing some jeans, tattered jeans, and some chalote be saying she was going
0: to the lecture
2: sake.
1: So they
2: all sacking for that.
0: No, he didn't go overboard.
1: You know Kwame, I know he's been sacking them.
0: I'll sack you.
1: No, but I get
0: reason. We've all been students at that level before, and I'm sure you noticed this. For some strange reason, those who dress indecently, in my opinion, what is this indecent, maybe for me, maybe okay for someone else, they are always late for class.
1: Late, oh yeah. Oh no, they do that deliberately.
0: They are always,
1: they want
0: for
1: attention.
0: Some reason.
1: They want attention.
0: Those who are very decent are always on time. Those who dress, I don't know how that happens. Most of the time they are late, and you are coming in late, or... Then why don't you come to the class naked so that we see that you want to show us your breast?
2: See, well, that's for the blessing. If they bring these things, it will help.
0: Because these days, to be honest with you, it's getting overboard.
1: No, I think that let's not, at the university level, they shouldn't prescribe attire, but they should be standard. No, listen.
0: Be decent.
1: Standard in terms of how you should appear. Yeah. So, for instance, with the ladies, if it is a skirt, you know that maybe you should go somewhat.
2: But it's not a prescription.
1: No, it's not attire. It's not attire.
0: You are talking about letting wear white shirts.
1: Yes, exactly. Because
0: that's your problem.
1: Exactly.
0: Okay.
1: Because, for instance, years ago at the All Nations University, I think it was something like that, where they were prescribing. I stand to be correct.
0: So what do you wear on Monday, Tuesday, Wednesday,
1: exactly,
0: Thursday, Friday?
1: Exactly.
0: What you wear to lectures?
1: It should
0: not
1: be your decision.
0: Outside lecture.
1: No. But hear me out. I'm saying that unless you are for the motion that they should have a certain attire for university students. But I'm saying that, for instance, if you are wearing this smock, okay, it's always big, I understand. So this one is decent, and this is who we are as a people. But assuming a lady is wearing a short skirt, you decide to wear a skirt from home, it is your decision. However, whether or not it is short or otherwise, should be something that the school has put in place. So the school tells you that as a lady, your skirt should maybe be a bit above
0: the
1: knee. That's what I mean.
0: Yeah.
1: But to say that you are prescribing a uniform or an attire for them, just as we have at the senior high school or junior high school level, that is what I am not in support of.
2: What is wrong with that?
1: That's my position.
0: Well,
2: what is wrong with that?
0: Black tie. What do you
1: think? He's in the law school. That's why he thinks it that way.
2: As an administrator,
0: me, I agree with you.
1: So is there?
2: I have not been trained as a finance person, as a professional.
1: What attire do these people wear?
2: Even when
1: what prescribed attire do they wear? You are a law student. That's why you find it easy to talk about this.
2: Even at the university, your parents, some of them, their parents are taking care of them. You don't want them to tell you what to wear.
1: No. I don't support that.
0: Matured.
2: Even when you
0: matured at 18, you can't even buy a pen. You are telling me you are matured.
1: But at 18 years, I'm still under your care.
0: That's what I'm saying.
1: But maturity in Ghana starts from within the confines of the law. It's 18 years plus.
0: That brothel, I don't understand. You can't even buy a pen for yourself.
1: That is what the law recognizes.
0: Yeah, you are matured. You can vote.
1: That is what the law recognizes.
0: But I will still decide how you live in my house, and
1: I
0: also decide how you operate in
1: school.
0: So
1: you see, it speaks to one thing. It speaks to the kind of training the kid has had from home, even before going to the university. But I'm just saying that Doc is a student of law, so they wear the black and white. Theirs is prescribed. That's what you wear to court. So you find it expedient
2: even
1: to talk about it this way.
2: And you claim, you see how you're a big boy, you're a big girl, and you are working. Some companies prescribe what you should wear.
0: Of course.
2: My brother.
0: When I worked at the bank,
1: you tell me that wear black trouser and a white top and a bow tie or a flying tie. I don't agree to this.
0: Yes.
2: No, you can't give any excuse. They've given you enough Lacoste. Wear them. Thursday, do a company, a cloth or something. And you say you are what? You are a big man or a big girl, so you know where.
0: That's enough for you.
2: Please.
0: Stay in your house.
2: You have been trained. The university is a training ground. Media, I support it.
1: But of course, it's a training ground. That's why they have how decent you must be. Decency, we understand.
2: I will support it tomorrow,
1: what to wear from whom.
2: And I will support any other day, Kwame.
1: You can't tell me that.
2: That is why
1: you want university authorities.
0: You want university authorities people like you. You want university authorities to prescribe to enter your university class, students you that class you should wear black and white.
3: Your breast is showing.
0: We are all against. Yes, we are all against them.
2: Now, the fact that I tell you should wear something above your knees or that doesn't mean you should go and give me some skinny things.
3: Some skinny
2: things. I will show you what
0: so
2: to
0: that
2: wear.
0: Is why there should be standards.
2: Yes, that's
0: you will not tell you not tell me what to wear from home. You can prescribe, you can hold me.
3: Wear flex.
0: I know what the message it goes to Doc.
3: The ladies who dress like that too, them no fine.
0: Ima, you too.
3: Ima,
0: you
3: yeah. Ima say the ladies who dress.
0: That's another thing too. That's another thing.
3: Kwame.
0: Attention, yeah, sign. Yeah. Not fine, so they are
3: Ima is my graphics man.
0: I don't
3: see the ladies.
0: Man,
3: I don't.
2: Like he's saying. A global profession like the law.
3: Yeah.
0: That is you guys. Yours is specified right from the work. Right from the get go. Yours is specified already. So
2: even with the black and white, ask anybody that is attending Ghana School of Law. The black and white, the shirt, they are telling you what to wear. Socks.
0: But of
2: course. You can't wear, like the registrar will say, you can't wear any House of Folk socks. You know the House of Folk socks.
3: Rainbow socks. Yeah.
2: Then colors, yeah. Red, blue. Every day, you have to wear black socks.
3: Yeah,
0: we get it.
2: Yes.
0: So I'm saying that.
2: So that you look sharp.
0: I'm saying,
2: my brother,
0: you should look sharp. Yes.
2: No,
0: you should look decent, but not to tell me there's specific attire to wear. University.
3: What do you want to wear? What do you want to wear?
0: Something decent. Simplicity.
3: Okay.
0: By your standard.
3: So you want to wear
0: by
3: what?
0: The school authority standard.
3: So that's what I'm saying. You want to wear what?
0: No. Tell me what to wear in terms of the standard. Don't tell me the main attire to wear from home. Okay, that so I don't subscribe to it.
3: You have a problem if the school tells you wear white shirts.
0: Wear a
3: black trouser.
0: Yes, that kind of thing. No. I'm mature enough to decide on what shirt. So, for instance, you see, these companies that Doc spoke about, these companies have their own specification in terms of their attire to wear. The companies will not tell you that from Monday to Friday, you should wear this attire. They have specific days, which is why you said that there are some companies that will tell you
3: specific days to go conform.
0: Exactly. Yes. I get it. I'm saying that they don't tell you to wear those attires from Monday to Friday. Why? Because they know that at that stage, you are also mature enough to take decisions for yourself. So they will not take decisions wholly for you.
2: No.
0: So you are telling me that name one company in Ghana that tells them, apart from say maybe those who work within specific organizations, like for instance, the cabin crew and all of those people, they have specific attire. Apart from those companies, name one company in Ghana that tells you that from Monday to Friday wear this specific attire. Just name one. It's not about hair.
3: Almost all the banks.
0: Those things, the banks need their Kwame. They are there. You don't get what I'm
3: saying. All the banks.
0: So, for instance, Kwame.
2: So what is it?
0: They are specific.
3: On Monday to Thursday, when I worked at the bank, I wore suits.
2: Yes.
0: Kwame.
3: And on Friday, I wore the bank's prescribed
0: Kwame.
3: Or Lacoste.
0: Kwame, I understand that they are the
2: CMG. You know that.
0: Kwame, I would advance.
3: Charles, go
0: ahead. This is not CMG prescribed.
3: No, we don't have,
0: It's a CMG style that I want. Kwame,
2: I was given some materials.
0: Hey.
3: Oh, yeah.
0: Yeah. Senior high school.
2: And
0: they gave me the prospect.
2: I was excited.
0: They gave me
2: the company. Wants me to look sharp.
0: Exactly.
3: Because you are the brand of
2: the brand and the face of the company.
3: And good morning to KKD wherever.
2: Exactly. Yes. KKD will tell you
3: the image of the brand is very important.
2: You cannot wear shirt.
3: Money should present.
0: Of course, I understand that you must appear in a certain way.
3: There were people who said they had never worn a suit in their life. Months after KKD existed, they are so
0: Someone like you. Someone like you.
3: Mimodi.
2: Before we leave, I know you are going to do what's the name?
0: A piece of my mind.
2: Our guest is here. the one going to talk about.
1: So today is packed, actually.
2: You know the hacking issues.
0: Oh yes.
2: Those, if your video leak and all those things, the man is going to teach us something. So your listeners or your viewers,
0: I will do the video for you to leak.
2: Your listeners and your viewers should be ready for this conversation, man.
1: We are telling
2: them to call other people.
1: It's very important.
2: Very important.
1: You know that. I don't know if you've experienced this before. When your phone or your IT gadget gets hacked, what do you do immediately? What do you do? Do you know what to do?
2: I met him.
0: A lot of people do not know what to do.
1: So today we are having that education. And then the other topic or the other issue we'd also be looking at is, you know, the various political groupings in the various tertiary institutions. Mm-hmm. How do these groupings or these groups shape up these individuals who belong to them, their political, national political aspirations?
0: Oh, but there's one here.
2: He's talking.
0: I didn't say there's one in the studio.
2: I said there's one.
0: But I didn't say there's one in the studio.
2: What are you doing?
0: My goodness. I only said there's one here. I didn't say there's one in the studio.
2: Oh.
0: We'll be getting into these very, very interesting topics in the course of the program. But let me just take the opportunity to celebrate some wonderful people as well as we get into the birthday celebrations. If today happens to be your birthday, or if you know someone who is celebrating his or her birthday today, let's do this together.

Well, some notable people are celebrating their birthday today, and we want to take the opportunity to wish them a happy, happy, happy birthday. Professor Christopher Amia Kumfi is celebrating birthday number 81. Yes, birthday number 81 today for our former Minister of Railway, Professor Christopher Amia Kumfi, former Member of Parliament for Techima North as well. He's celebrating birthday number 81 today. Happy, happy, happy birthday to him wherever he is this morning. Today also happens to be the birthday of my brother Collins Usuamankwa, the former Member of Parliament for Menchia North. He was born on this day in 1980. Yeah, 1980 Collins was born. So he's celebrating birthday number 46 today. And today also happens to be the birthday for the Member of Parliament for Cape Coast South, the Honorable Kweku George Ricketts Hagen. He was born on this day in 1963. So he's celebrating birthday number 63 today. He's Deputy Majority Leader and was former Deputy Finance Minister as well. So let me say happy birthday to these three notable politicians. Some brothers and sisters are also celebrating their birthdays this day, the 21st of August. My brother Benedict Owusu, these days are schools in the United States, former colleague as well. Benedict, wherever you are, I say happy, happy, happy birthday to you on this very special day. Let me also take the opportunity to wish Madame Benedicta Naki Wilson of Zenith Bank a happy, happy, happy, happy birthday. Benedicta, wherever you are, she's one of the leading officials in the HR department of Zenith Bank. Happy, happy, happy birthday to you. Mr. Kweku Kumi, you're also celebrating your birthday this day. Happy, happy birthday to you. Mr. Hefsibah Lai, you're also celebrating your birthday today. Happy birthday to you. Mr. Kwame Nkrumah Adu, you're also celebrating your birthday today. Happy birthday to you. And Mr. Elvis Eduse Ajimai, it's another 365. Happy birthday to you. Madame Alexandra Affle, it's another 365. Happy birthday to you. And Madame Roberta Adama, you're also celebrating your birthday today. Happy birthday to you.

0: Well, if you're also celebrating your birthday today, let me take the opportunity to say happy, happy, happy, happy birthday to you. Whatever you desire, may the good Lord make it come to pass on this very, very special day. Remember, you're still live. You're in class 91.3 FM. 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

0: You're still live here on Plus 91.3 FM. This is A Piece of My Mind, which is a segment of the program where I share my thoughts on a subject and also giving an opportunity for you to do same as well. 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We're streaming live on Facebook. Look out for us on Plus 913. Give us a comment, give us a like, give us a share, and give us a watch. We would appreciate you doing all of that and sharing those very, very passionate thoughts with us. Remember, the number again is 0500-202. This morning, I'm going to be focusing on the Saglemi housing project. My brother Nano Tudaku and myself have been going on and on and on about this in the last year and a half with very, very little response. His Excellency President John Dramani Mahama has been to the facility in the last 24 hours. But before I share my thoughts on the housing project, let's have a listen to what President John Dramani Mahama had to say on his visit to the facility.
1: What has been said, you can see the beautiful montage behind me. This is how it's going to look when you come back at the end of next year. As the developer said, 700 units by March next year will be able to commission, and another 1,000, actually total of 1,500 by end of next year, by December next year. This was a vision that was started by Professor Atta Mills, and I came and continued it. Unfortunately, when government changed hands, there were some issues, legal issues, and the new government said they wanted to investigate. And so, in the meantime, the project stalled. Now, the unfortunate thing that happened was, looters came in and stole everything, the cables, the wash basins, the baths, all the fittings, electricals, bulbs. They even took the telecom cables from underground and pulled them away and took them. And so they just left an empty shell. And eventually, the government agreed that the private sector should partner to finish it, and LMI were chosen to do it. You can see what it's going to look like when this place is finished. It's going to be a very conducive housing estates for occupation.
0: That was His Excellency President John Dramani Mahama there on his visit to Saglemi, and he had a few other things to say as well. But those were the key things that are of my interest this morning as I come your way with A Piece of My Mind. And just in case you are listening to us for the very first time, there's a segment of the show where we speak about issues of national interest. It's our own editorial. We speak of issues of national interest and also giving you an opportunity. But today being Friday as well, we tie that in with Community Watch. If there's a particular challenge in your local policy that you want addressed, we would give you the platform to put it in here. We'll do our best to follow suit with that. And then, of course, the authorities would hopefully also pay attention and take these issues from there. There are a number of things that His Excellency President John Dramani Mahama did say that I'm sure has caught your attention as you were listening to the tape. The fact that this facility has been constructed, we got $200 million to do the first 1,500 units. By 2016, this was done. 10 years down the line, there's no single occupant. The fact that this building went through all kinds of litigations under 8 years under the previous administration, what a bloody waste of everybody's time. And the fact that this same facility, if anyone has been there for God knows how long, when you get there, you would see security people who are manning the place. So you can't just walk into Saglemi just there like that. Unless, of course, if you're a journalist like myself, we always have our way of finding our way to places like that. Security people are there. But His Excellency the President is telling us that practically everything there has been stolen, apart from the physical structure that you see there. And I'm asking myself, is this not a shame? Is this not a dent on all of us? I always ask myself a very simple question. These people that we vote for, with the greatest of respect, these politicians that we vote for, if they were running the economy, if they were running the country with their private funds, is that how they're going to be running this country? We took a loan of up to $200 million, spent it on a facility because of a housing deficit, so that as many families could live there and have some peace of mind. All of these struggles with rent and owning a facility and all of that has been discussed here. This morning, there was a story on a deal between the state housing company and that of APSA. It is almost impossible if you are earning a certain kind of wage to own your own building in this country. Even if you have a relatively decent job constructing a house, and that is why in Ghana there is a very funny joke that we construct houses. By the time we begin to enjoy the houses, we die and pass it on. Because in Ghana, people spend 20 years to build a house, 15 years to build a house. Because either you're not earning enough to qualify for a mortgage, or you are doing some galamsey, you get some money from somewhere, you buy one bag of cement, the next day you buy one bag of sand. Before you realize you have spent about 10 years or 15 years, you are moving into that property at 50 or 55. Now, wakasing, by 60, 65, 70, some are gone. I've heard stories of people who have moved into their new homes after retirement, and after a few years they were gone, after spending about 20-30 years. So it's almost impossible for a certain kind of person in Ghana to own a land. Now, when we have spent $200 million of your blood, your sweat and your tears, because these funds would have been incurred in your name, you are Ghanaian, so these funds are incurred in your name, and how do you pay back? You pay back through your taxes. And yet, when we collected this $200 million from Credit Suisse, this is how we have wasted the money. For 10 years, there has not been a single occupant. And the people who were supposedly guarding the facility too, they just sat there and allowed all of these things to be stolen. So you ask yourself that if these were the private facilities of the people who are running the affairs of the state, would they ensure that people steal practically everything in there and leave only the shell, like the president has said? Would that have happened? We have spent money buying these closets. How is it that people even dig the underground cables? And if you are familiar with Saglemi, it is not a facility that is walled. If you are driving by the side of the road, you can even see the facility. So the security people who are manning the place, somebody who is digging the cables from underground, he cannot hide and do this. People saw them. People have come to steal the bathtubs, the sinks and all of that. You can't put the bathtubs and the sinks in your pockets if you are leaving the facility. You put it somewhere. If you are carrying it, somebody would see you. The security that were there, were they sleeping on the job? So now we need more money, which is something the president did not see. Because in order for people to move in, he said that 700 will be moving in. And then at some point next year, about 1,500 will be done. What the president did not see is how much it is going to cost us again. You see the joke of the politician. And I'm not making reference to His Excellency. You see how they have cost us over the last 10 years. Now we are going to find money again to fix the same problem. When the facility was ready by 2016 and people had to move in, when we had the new administration, Ananana Dankwa Akufo-Addo, then Minister of Works and Housing at the time, Samuel Atashia, told us that there were a lot of issues with the building. For 8 years, we never managed to put finality to this. For 8 long years, we never managed to put finality to this. Until the last 6 months, when I interviewed the new Minister for Works and Housing, Kojo Oponkrumah, who then told us that 6 companies had been shortlisted. Well, from what we gather, it was another conversation altogether. 6 companies had been shortlisted to take over the running and the management, or whether it was going to be sold to them or something. Why do we do this to ourselves? Now we have to find money. I don't know how much. That money that could have gone into the construction of a school, that money that could have provided healthcare for people, that money that could pay for the stipends of teachers, that money that could pay for nurses, that money that could pay for training and research. The Minister of Health talked about that. That money that could have done so many other things. Now we have to sink money again into that same project and put it in a position where it can be habitable. Sometimes, just sometimes, and in the quiet of our homes, all of us see this. The black man, there's something wrong with us. I tell you. There's something wrong with us. This nonsense will not happen in any serious country where they are taking a loan to build a facility. allow the facility to go waste, literally deteriorate. And that same facility, now we need money to go and fix that same facility. Agro we in this hole.

0: Well, you're still live here on Class 91.3 FM. Unfortunately, we cannot take calls this morning. We have a bit of a challenge with our phone lines. Unfortunately, we have a bit of challenge with our phone lines this morning. But you can always send us a message on our Facebook platform. Look out for us on Class 913, Class 913. Give us a comment, give us a like, give us a share, and give us a watch. And we would appreciate that. So you can send your comments on the issues that we've raised here this morning on our Facebook platform, Class 913. Look out for us and share those very strong thoughts with us. This morning, we have two issues on our plate that we're going to be discussing. We're going to be discussing issues to do with, you know, hacking concerns, leaked videos, and all of those things. We have an expert in the space. He's a system and network engineer and a server administrator as well. He's a powerful man. He's a powerful man. Wabimpa. I remember in those days when we finished high school, there was, I don't know how old my brother is, but when we finished high school, around junior high school rather. I was living in North Kanishi at the time, and then there was an Ubruni there. I think he was half Ghanaian, half Ubruni like that. And he set up a school where the Promasidor building is. He set up a school there. His name was Kwamena Bolting. I remember very well. And one of the things that I remember, I used to hear young people in the area say is that, so it forced all of us to go for computer classes.
1: Yeah,
0: in those days, you in this generation there, you've had everything for free. In those days, we had to go and sit and be taught word, type A, B, C, D, and all of these things. Today,
1: those were the days my Kura Draw came in, and you have
0: Charlie, and we'll go for the class around that building. I think is now being used by MTN.
1: Yes. I think opposite Promasidor.
0: That's right, that building. Yeah. And you go there and the queue of junior high school graduates, you know, we're moving into that space.
1: Yeah.
0: This is 30 years ago, 96.
1: I remember. I can say that I'm one of the people that started using CorelDRAW at that early stage. I was taught by one reverend minister those days.
0: Oh, okay. So when you go there and tell you the things the guy was doing, we had no idea. We found a way to survive. This morning, I do have Roland Jan Kwafu Jr. In the studio with us. And we're going to be discussing some of these everyday concerns that come up concerning leaked videos, hacking concerns, cybersecurity laws, and how to stop or block leaked videos and all of that. Because every now and then, you hear people saying, my phone has been hacked. How did the person have access to my phone? How did the person know my number? I have heard stories on this platform where people say their money in their Momo has disappeared. Mm-hmm. And they didn't initiate anything.
1: Yeah.
0: Somebody sent them something. Mm-hmm. And sometimes just out of curiosity or something, they try to go through a process. Last week, someone almost slaughtered me. Someone who had apparently hacked onto my high school platform and had sent me a code. And this person called me, and I mean, look at the number of students who graduate from high school in a year, so you can't recall everybody, and exactly. It's been a long time. This guy calls me and goes like, Charlie, we have a meeting, you know, because we're planning to go for old school reunion the next day. Wow. At a cracker. So he sent me a code for a last minute meeting my year group was going to have before we go. But then something was not right with me. His voice was not familiar.
1: Yeah.
0: I mean, I know as many of the voices of my year group, but this one, the voice did not sound, but he seemed to have so much information. People actually fell for it. Yes. From my year group.
1: Yeah.
0: People.
1: So that's the social.
0: Oh, your musica poto.
1: That's the social engineering aspect of the whole hacking system.
0: Charlie. And it's getting worrying and worrying. Let's start the conversation with the leaked videos. How does it work?
1: Okay, Kwame, let me greet your listeners and your viewers as well. Good morning, and I thank you for giving me this opportunity. Okay, with the leaked videos and intimate images and how it gets into the public or on our social media platforms, I always say that our biggest cybersecurity vulnerability may not be actually the device, but it may be you, the person that is handling the device. So it is important for us to have this conversation this morning so that people can be more educated, be aware of how they handle their devices. Mostly, people do record themselves out of, I don't know whether excitement of being loved by someone or being having an intimate relationship with someone. So they feel like one way or the other, sharing such nude videos or sharing that intimate images proves their loves to the person. You know, mostly such things are wrong. And I see no reason why you have to record yourself when you are having such an intimate time with somebody. Mm-hmm. And sometimes too, people chance upon some of these nudes and they try to manipulate and also blackmail those people they see in those videos. You understand? And the other times too, people do take their devices to repairers.
0: Okay.
1: Either phone repairers or laptop repairers, technicians, and whilst they go through instead of them repairing their device, they sometimes go beyond and be searching for the person images or going to the person gallery, and they chance upon some of these things.
0: Mm.
1: And they either forward it to somebody trying to extort money from the owner, you understand?
0: Mm.
1: Or they just put it on social media platforms or share it around just to create certain excitement in the atmosphere. So these are some of the things that makes those videos get leaked.
0: I've heard people say, I don't know how it leaked.
1: Yeah.
0: Somebody did whatever to my phone. Is there a possibility with the scenario that you've just cited? So I took my phone.

0: WhatsApp calls.
1: It's monitored. Everything we do online is monitored by a third person.
0: So somebody's actually listening.
1: Yes, it's not like
2: so let's say
1: they do have
2: having an intimate conversation with your girlfriend, your wife, whatever.
1: Yes.
2: And somebody is sitting somewhere.
1: Yes.
2: I don't know where.
1: Yes.
2: And the person is
1: I'm telling you, let me share this joke with you. Let me share this joke with you. I don't know whether it is true, but let me share this joke. I heard of one of the network network providers where someone was having an intimate conversation with their lover. Then looking at the kind of conversation, the personnel couldn't hold it. Then they started laughing. Then they realized that somebody is actually. I think the person said, "Hey, master." So I said, "Then all like, who is that? Is it coming from outside or where?" But they realized that no, this is not the kind of voice that is coming from outside. So everything, but they have policies that guide them. They have policies.
0: I see.
1: They have policies, so you cannot listen to someone's conversation and maybe put it out there. That is why even when there is a criminal activity, the police can trace to their network providers and with a court order.
0: What about WhatsApp messages?
1: Yes. Everything. I'm telling you, everything is saved somewhere.
0: So somebody can go
1: save
0: and
1: somewhere.
0: Messages?
1: Yes. Everything is saved somewhere.
0: Even when I delete them?
1: I'm telling you, Kwame. I'm telling you, if you send a threat to somebody or somebody sends you a threat, right, on your WhatsApp messages and you report it to the police, the police can, if there is within our jurisdiction, they can order WhatsApp to produce that kind of message. And they will produce it.
0: No wonder I'm seeing on the stop NCCI.org, you are not alone.
1: Exactly. Yes, no, you are not alone.
0: Please run
1: so
0: it.
1: So let's run it.
0: And then we can end the conversation.
1: Yeah, we end the conversation. Mm-hmm. So when you have to create a case. So if your leak videos or your leak, intimate images is out, you come to this website. Then you go to create a case. Have you seen it?
0: So I clicked on it.
1: Yeah, click on it and you create a case.
0: Okay. There are a lot of things you have to agree to.
1: Yes.
0: So should I click agree?
1: Yeah, agree.
0: Okay.
1: But before then, my internet is, I think my web.
0: Yeah, the internet is a challenge.
1: Yes.
0: So it has taken me to a page where you say create your case.
1: Create your
0: case.
1: What
0: is your age in the image or videos you want to send?
1: Exactly.
0: Under 18 or over 18. I see that is a long process.
1: It's a long process.
0: Yes, because I see now that we have only done 10% of the thing.
1: Yeah.
0: Yeah.
1: So you go there. Let me use this one. Let me use this one here. I think the internet is not helping me. So when you create a case, it is going to give you a hash. The hash is like
0: please go ahead.
1: Okay, so the internet is not really helping. Yes. So what do you see there? What do you see there? Well, after creating,
0: so maybe you can just run me through, and then I follow here, and then I tell my audience.
1: No,
0: okay.
1: The internet.
0: So what is your age in the image or videos you want to submit? Under 18 or over 18?
1: Yeah. So if the person
0: over 18,
1: let
0: me see 18 or over.
1: Yeah.
0: Okay, so who is in the image? Myself,
1: yourself,
0: me and someone
1: else,
0: or someone else.
1: Okay,
0: so let's say myself.
1: Yeah, yourself, or maybe you and someone else in the video.
0: Okay, so I can click more than one.
1: No, you can click yourself because the image you have to prove.
0: Okay,
1: you have to give them evidence.
0: Okay, so I've clicked, and then this one says, "Help us understand what is in the image or video, so that we can be sure this is the correct service for you."
1: Mm-hmm.
0: I am in a public space. I am in a private space. Obviously, I'm in a private space. Help us understand what is in the images, so that we can be sure this is the correct service for you. I am nude or semi-nude.
1: Yeah,
0: I'm not fully clothed.
1: Okay,
0: so I am nude.
1: So nude
0: or
1: semi-nude. Yeah. Okay, so click on nude.
0: Help us understand what is in the image or video so that we can be sure this is the correct service for you. Mm-hmm. I am engaging in a sexual act. Yes.
1: Yes.
0: I clicked on yes.
1: Mm-hmm.
0: Have any of your intimate images or videos already been shared online? Yes.
1: Yes.
0: They have been shared.
1: Yeah.
0: If any of your images or videos have already been shared online, the fastest way to get help may be reporting directly on the platform. To learn how to report on different platforms, visit our reporting guide here. They're asking me to click here.
1: Yes.
0: So do I click here or next?
1: No, click here.
0: Here. Okay.
1: Yeah, because you are reporting to them.
0: Okay.
1: So they are giving you option. Either you report to Facebook, WhatsApp, or let's say TikTok.
0: Okay.
1: But you click on here so that they are going to help you.
0: So I see so report NCCI to other platforms. Here is how you can contact social media platforms to get help in removing your intimate images online.

0: and I see search.
1: Yes.
0: But I see under it Discord, Facebook, Google, Instagram, LinkedIn, messaging. Yeah.
1: So you look at the popular platforms that the image is being distributed.
0: Okay, so TikTok. Yeah. So I should click on TikTok.
1: Yeah.
0: Okay. Reports a problem. Safety center. Bullying prevention guide.
1: Mm-hmm.
0: Well-being guide. Okay, I'm reporting a problem.
1: Yeah.
0: I click on that. It is taking me to TikTok.
1: Yes. Okay. So it will take you to TikTok, and the image or the video will be reported to TikTok.
0: Mm-hmm.
1: So TikTok too have their own policies. Facebook have their own policies. So all these social media networks, they have their policies governing how images or how activities are run on their platform.
0: So essentially, when I follow this to the end, the organization can pull it out.
1: Yes. Yes. So they will give, they will give a trace. So when we follow, it's a long process. So maybe we have to continue.
0: Maybe someday,
1: someday.
0: We'll continue
1: we have to continue someday. So when they do that, any time that image is being shared by me to any other platform, WhatsApp will look at it and block it.
0: Okay.
1: Facebook will look at it and block it. TikTok looks at it and block it.
0: It's only on your phone.
1: You can't
0: share it anywhere.
1: You can't share it anywhere.
0: I get it.
1: You understand me?
0: I get it.
1: You can. So unless maybe you Bluetooth it.
0: I get it. That's an interesting one.
1: Yeah, that's an interesting. So please, those who are going through psychological trauma, just because maybe, as other people may say, the internet doesn't forget. Now there are other tools that you can use to block the sharing of your nude pictures or intimate videos. This is not to say that because we have applications or tools that can help you block, you should keep on sharing your nude pictures and videos. And those, I repeat that those people who have been asking for nude videos and pictures, and please, one day if the law gets hold of you by just sharing those videos, you'll be jailed for 3 years. And if the person is a minor, you'll go into the cooler for 15 years.
0: Okay, Roland John has been helping us with a lot of IT education. I think we should get Roland here every now and then. I know he's a busy man.
1: I'll come.
0: Every now and then, we'll get him.
1: I'll come.
0: Because these days, Charlie, these things are giving a lot of people wahala in this country. Roland, we really appreciate the
1: Thank you so much.
0: This morning.
1: Thank you so much.
0: Hopefully, we'll get you in the studio again in the coming days so that you run us through some of these things.
1: Thank you so much. We appreciate your time.
0: Thank you so much. And I'm sure anyone who is listening at this point has gotten some very, very good education, including myself.
2: Right.

0: Well, let me take one or two messages that some friends have sent to me personally with respect to all that we've been doing this morning. Let me just quickly read them. Hi, bro. This is coming from Piper BCU in Spintex. And this is the same Honorable Kojo Ponkrumah who couldn't even manage the Saglemi housing project. Is eyeing the presidency in the future. Hence, his noise-making attitude with falsehood on the NDC government, especially His Excellency President John Dramani Mahama. They, the MPP operatives, were in power for 8 years. Surprisingly, Atashia equally ran that works and housing ministry. He too couldn't see to the protection of the properties and the Saglemi housing project, but see them talking big as if they know better than everyone in the world. The security agencies must invite both Kojo Ponkrumah and lawyer Atashia for an investigation on the Saglemi project. You go on to say, okay, Papa BCU, I hear you. Thank you very much for the message that you sent to me. Ibn Nkwaminya says, Saglemi housing projects was abandoned for 8 years by an incompetent previous government. Thanks to Abang Papa for revisiting the project to be continued for Guineans. The nation builder is really back for the betterment of the country, and I can see that Ghana is working again. And as usual, you have greetings to the Honorable Dr. Julius Debra, the Chief of Staff, the Honorable Peter Kwesi Mensah of Tema Shipyard, the Honorable MC of Ghana East, the Honorable Lagbu, and Nana Ampim, UCA Eastern Regional Women's Organizer, still maintain. Okay, if the delegates would maintain here, let's see how it goes. Okay, so we are going to move on to our next issue. And our next issue is a very interesting one. We're looking at how campus politics, for those of you who have been in any tertiary institution, anyone from Accra to Hamile, whether politics on campus has a way of shaping a student's political future. And I can cite a long list, even way before I entered the university, of people who my parents told me about, of their exploits in the university in those days, all of those years ago, and how those people at some point found themselves in their political space. My father always tells me the story of Kwame Nahoy, because it was his mate in high school, in Opokuari school, and at the university in the 70s. And then a few others. Then over the years, he told me about the likes of Freddie Blair and all of that. They were his juniors. So he would tell me stories about them every now and then. In my 4 years at the university, I saw a few who today are fairly all over the place. Samuel Okudzeto Ablakwa comes to mind very much strongly at the time because he was Nuke's president. I remember... man, Chris, he ended up in the United States. I remember this guy from Motown, Igwe. He's disappeared from the scene. Lord Crantinghammer, I remember him. The one who appears to have really, you know, gone and on and on from my time, Samir Uku probably as well. And a few others I cannot relatively recall. So this morning we're asking whether on campus has a way of shaping a student's political life. It's a yes for me because I've seen some, but is it really the ish that really takes them to the ultimate? This morning I've been joined in the studio by Solomon Adongo. He's a corporate and commercial law expert. Solo, good morning. Good to see you.
1: Good morning.
0: You visited us before?
1: Yes. We're here,
0: okay.
1: Some time back.
0: With yes, the newly elected president or someone.
1: We were here on the subject of the rent issue.
0: That's right. And I also have Darlinsing Enchukranting, LSN presidential candidate 2025-2026 for the Ghana School of Law. Okay, Darlinsing, good morning.
2: Good morning.
0: Good to see both of you. And hopefully we're also going to be joined on the phone line by a gentleman I know because I was at Sabah Hall with him. He's chopped our hard juice. Festus, forgive me. But I remember Festus was what? Was he welfare secretary or something like that? Where did he come? Festus is on his way to becoming a lawyer. He's the LGA leader, Legal Green Association of Ghana School of Law. And hopefully we'll also be speaking to A.K. Jesse. He is with LSN. He's the leader and convener of Law Students Network of the Ghana School of Law. Okay, gentlemen in the studio and hopefully the gentlemen on the line. Good morning.
2: Good morning.
0: Okay, so let me start with you, Darlinsing. have you always been interested in politics? Let me start from there.
2: Before,
0: what got you there?
2: Before I jump into this, I want to say a very good morning to my big brother and the future National Youth Organizer of the New Patriotic Party, Kwame Poku CID, Clement Opoku Jenfi.
0: Okay.
2: He's doing a tour at the Ahafo region.
0: Okay.
2: And he's doing amazing. Okay. The campaign is picking up. The momentum is massive. The love shown by all is incredible. And I think he's doing very well in terms of the campaigning. He's definitely going to be the next National Youth Organizer for the New Patriotic Party.
0: My mom, who is doing the listening, will tell me, I'm an MPP lawyer. So you go ahead. Yeah.
2: So in regards to me, yes, I've always had an interest in politics, based on certain relationships growing up. My great-grandfather and my grandfather, they've built me to have an interest in politics. Then my first year in KNUST, 2011, I experienced student politics when Nana B and Philemon Lau were running for SRC president. I was at Conti, and you see...
0: My own Philemon Lau?
2: Yes.
0: Oh, okay.
2: And you see Nana B coming to provide cocoa every morning at Conti.
0: Oh, I see.
2: Which was a very good experience. That's when I experienced student politics in Ghana. And then I traveled outside to go and continue my school at BMT University, where I was hall president for my hall. And then I was later...
0: Ghana boy.
2: Yes, Ghana boy. In a predominant white school, by the way. Mm. And my hall was predominantly white.
0: I see.
2: And I campaigned against a white student and won massively.
0: So they could mention your name.
2: Oh,
0: vote for Mr. Antti Kranting.
2: Oh, they mentioned Darlington. It's to go with Darlington. It's to go with Darlington. So from there, and then I moved back to Ghana to study law at Gimpa, and now I'm at Makwala, and I ran for SRC president. Unfortunately, I didn't win, but we gave them a tough match. So the interest is a build-up to where I am right now, and hoping that as time goes on, it's going to get into national politics where we are doing more engagement and addressing the needs of the people.
0: So you are someone, so you say 2011?
2: Yes.
0: So give or take 15 years,
2: yes,
0: you've been associated in that space one way or the other. And clearly, anyone listening to know that you are on the side of the elephants. Is it a case of, okay, when I'm done with law, at some point I'm going to be finding my way into the party mechanisms proper and continue from there as well? When you are done with school, you probably want to go and do something else.
2: If it be God's will. But yes, I am definitely getting involved and participating. So the point is that I'm building the path towards it.
0: Mm-hmm.
2: So as we are building the path, we are seeing how things are going to work out.
0: Mm-hmm.
2: So currently, I think me being part of Kwame Poku CID's campaign, I think it's shaping me towards national politics.
0: Okay. Let me take the opening remarks of Solo as well. Solo is a corporate and commercial law expert. Are you done or are you still in school? You are done now. Okay, were you also aligned in any way or the other? Or you aligned quietly?
1: So
0: you are not a loud type.
1: So I have always taken the view that there are some of us who always want to serve as the check between the legal greens and the LSN.
0: So legal green is NDC.
1: That's NDC.
0: And LSN is MPP.
1: In fact, I have throughout my academic journey, I've always been a political activist.
0: Mm-hmm.
1: But my type of political activism is centered on nationalism. That's always been the thing with which I've run. Of course, the first time, in fact, my philosophy ideally does not even align with election type of leadership.
0: Mm-hmm.
1: I've always believed in the Socrates type of leadership, the philosophical leadership. Socrates have always said that an ideal leader is one that is appointed and not one that is elected, right? The divine type of leadership. That's always been the view I've taken. But at some point, I had to give up that idea and put myself through an election. So when I was back at the faculty, I think in my level 100 going to 200, I was elected the Law Students Association president.
0: Mm-hmm.
1: That was a very big deal. Anybody who knows the legal fraternity, you know, juniors cannot, you know, wield authority over seniors.
0: Mm-hmm.
1: Because in the legal fraternity, that is a in the practice of law, seniors are always seniors, and there's a lot of respect when it comes to seniority at the bar.
0: Okay.
1: And so for a junior at level 100 going to 200 to have been elected Law Student Association president, it was a very big deal that involved a lot of fighting.
0: Mm.
1: But again, let's come back to the substantive matter of student politics in our various universities. Darlington has given us a pool of political expertise that he's wielded over the years through his academic journey, and that's impressive.
0: Okay.
1: I am looking forward to seeing you actually in the mainstream politics. When you asked him the question of whether he intends to zoom into mainstream politics, he wasn't too sure. He said, if it be God's will.
0: Yeah.
1: I'm not too sure whether God would have initiated this whole process. If he had no intention of putting you in the mainstream politics. So I'm so certain that you're a political animal, even though Georgina Wood at some point said that we are all political animals. So let me address it from a legal perspective and come to the social angle of it. Now, of course, Article 21 has always been the legal basis of political association. I mean, mm-hmm. everybody is entitled to join an association.
0: If you want.
1: Yes, mm-hmm. of your choice, right? Mm-hmm. And so to establish the fact that political association is grounded by the Constitution 1992. Now, I have always said that the leadership we have at the tertiary level is more or less a caricature of what we have at the national level, in the sense that that's a reflection of what you are going to eventually get. So these leaders you have at the tertiary level, they are the ones who eventually graduate. And as you pointed out earlier on, there are a plethora of these guys. In fact, there are only a few of them who are not student leaders. Currently are leadership in this country, right from His Excellency the President of the Republic of Ghana. So, I mean, his ministers and CEOs, many of them were student leader. Dr. Manebo Aman, who's president at the point, the Honorable Foreign Affairs Minister, Okudjuta Ablakwa, as you mentioned. I mean, mention them. The Eswal administration.
0: It was like a starting point, pretty much.
1: Exactly. The Honorable Harun Edusu, also a Nukes president at some point. The Honorable Efiye Ankra, also a Nukes president at some point. Even the current regional minister for the Ashanti region, at some point, Nukes president.
0: Dr. Fragapo Amakwini, yes.
1: And if you come to the MPP side, Sami Awuku, Nanabi, all of them eventually.
0: Nanabi is my biggest surprise. What? Because I started primary school with him.
1: And he didn't.
0: And there was nothing, absolutely nothing, that could have told anyone
1: that he would be a politician.
0: Well, no, Nunca Sampo. But that's a conversation for another day. How he ended up there, I don't know how it happened, but it looks like he found his way, because he was in Ashimota with us, found his way to, I think, Tech. And then, I don't know, maybe something got him interested in there. But let me take the opening remarks of my brother Festus Mati, who is, Festus is aligned to Legal Green. And let me take his initial remarks on how, he's a leader of Legal Green, and how he got into all of this. At least Festus, I know, was one of my executives at Sabah Hall all of those years ago. Is that where it started, or the interest has always been there? Festus, good morning. Yes, I can hear you. Can you hear me? Okay, we'll probably have to sort this out a bit. I can hear him, but it's so faint. It's so faint. So probably maybe we'll bring it here if it's possible. Can we try another connection to see if it works? Okay, all right. So we'll try another connection again to see if it works. At least Festus, I saw him at Legon. I think he was from Pujus, if I remember. Yes, I think he's an student of Pujus. I used to see him. The thing with uni is that if you have an interest, by plus or minus second semester or first year, if these people are your friends, you start seeing something. So I remember in the case of Festus, for example, I could see him with certain people in the leadership at the hall level, which was Sabah Hall. I remember he wasn't my friend, but I used to see him around. By second, third year, it looked very obvious to me that he was gunning for something. What exactly, I didn't know. Until later on, I think he wanted welfare. There were a number of positions at the hall. I think he wanted welfare. And he won, actually. He was a welfare secretary for my year group. And so I have seen it. But for some, it's more a case of, okay, I see like as an understudy, if I can look at it that way. So at a tertiary level, you start in your own small way. Probably the funding at that level is not too much like at the national level. So you are learning the trade. if I can put it that way, you are learning, and then whatever experiences you get from there, you take it to the next level. Is that how you guys see it as well?
1: Yes, I see it that way, especially because, again, when we look at student leadership or politics and we narrow it to just Legal Green or NDC MPP, we may be missing out some point. Remember that pre-colonial, right from the colonial days, governments or even the fight for independence, particularly in Africa, student leadership was used as a vehicle to drive that.
0: That's right.
1: Remember, right, when Nkrumah was abroad schooling, one of the things he kept doing was to use student leadership as a network to drive a certain message back at home, even before he came down to Africa to start his Independence Now campaign. He had been driving that agenda through student leadership. So if you go through all the African countries that have, the processes or the fight leading to independence, they use student leadership as a vehicle to drive that cause. Because, in fact, remember that the likes of Harun Edusu and Co., those days, during President Rawlings' era, they gave him a very tough time.
0: Mm-hmm.
1: If you remember the leadership of Harun Edusu in those days, they gave President Kufuor a very tough time. You know, their drive towards, democracy and leading up to the 1992 Constitution, there was a lot of political activism that students were deeply involved in that fight. And so I always say that student leadership or student politics at the tertiary level is more or less an incubator that produces political leaders for us. In fact, more often than not, eventually the leaders we get are more or less products of these tertiary institutions. And so personally, if you ask me, one of the reasons that I know that eventually politics is going to be the path that I am going to go is because of the angle that I have come from. That's why I indicated earlier that by now he should be setting in his head where God wants him to go. The direction.
0: At least he has identified the political party.
1: He has
0: the next step will be pretty much up to him on what exactly he wants.
1: The political language. He has said a lot here. Yeah. He's even got a political godfather already that he's campaigning and
0: So at this point, he himself is not gunning for something. Emphasis on that. Maybe at some point.
2: Currently, exactly.
0: At some That's point, he would then gun for something.
1: You didn't ask me whether he's going to gun for something.
0: We'll get there. We have some time. We have some time. We'll get there and try to guess the others.

0: that you can trust when it comes to engaging in intellectual conversation or leadership. You know, you need leaders personally. I don't need anything for my leaders. I want someone who represents me and I'm proud. Me too, that is my own.
1: Because you are okay.
0: And me, I'm fine. That's me, my own. I don't want you got. Me, I want somebody I can point to and say that, Charlie, this is my
1: that
0: president.
1: Is you.
0: Then me too, I can pride with it.
1: Yeah.
0: I want somebody who talks and, you know, when you listen, like His Excellency John Dramani Mahama, when he speaks and you listen, you now, nah, I was about to use a certain word, some political orgasm you can get. I'm sure you understand political orgasm. So, I am saying to the Legal Green Association that if you want a leader who will serve you, and again, not just that, he is an advocacy inclined type of a leader who knows where to go at one point, I mean, at what point to be able to get you connected to the right source.
1: But all of these things can't get you elected, though.
0: I want to believe that the Legal Green Association membership, even if they were not, after listening to us, and I believe they are listening to us, they will have a rethink about what they look at before they vote. I have no doubt. In fact, if it is even the yogurt they want, Dr. Anand will give them. Don't worry. But beyond that, Dr. Desmond Anand would be able to connect you to the right source. In fact, I was having a conversation with him about how we should train even political communicators and all. If you look at the policies that he's designed, you know, for the association, you look at it. I've looked at all the other contestants, and what I see is that he stands out in terms of the policies that he's looking to offer the Legal Green Association. So I am saying this morning that I have appointed myself, I have superimposed myself as his campaign manager.
1: Easier.
0: I am okay, yes, I'm doing that. And I am actually going to lead that campaign because I am going to ensure that when he becomes the Legal Green Association president, I will constantly remind him not to be petty and to hold in high esteem the association.
1: But is it that on the back of what both of you have told me, is that going to be easy?
0: As I said, even if it wasn't going to be, I'm not too sure about the LSN aspect of it. But as I said, there are a few people that I know that are in the Legal Green Association, and all of them are level-headed. You know, Ifrim and Co are all part of that. They are all level-headed. In fact, Mr. Gbande, the Deputy Operations Director of the Presidency, they are all part of the Legal Green Association.
1: They're all in your school.
0: Oh, they are all part of the Legal Green Association, right?
1: Okay.
0: Mustafa Gbande is part of the Legal Green Association. He's the Deputy Operations Director of the Presidency, the Jubilee House. These are people you don't expect that would lower the bar, and I know them, they won't do that. I am saying that Legal Green Association, if you want a true president who will represent you and who knows where to call on at the right time for all the political connections that you need, it is Dr. Kofi.
1: Okay.
0: You heard it.
2: This one is full campaign.
1: So let me get Darlington into this again. If what I'm hearing is anything to go by, now it's the same, you know, questioning line. If what I'm hearing is anything to go by, if at this level, and for me, who has a lot of reverence for people in the law fraternity, if I sit here and I'm listening to both of you say this, I don't know what to say. If it was, and this one respectfully, nobody should come at me. If it was, you know, one level downwards, like, you know, at a normal undergrad level, because you guys would have done the 4 years LLB and then finally law school. So let's see, Sociology Students Association. You know, political science, and they were doing all of these affairs.
2: Yeah, I get it.
1: If they were doing all of these things, I get it. But you guys, 4 years there, probably another 2 or 3 years at LLB. So the conversation is getting, that's what I'm thinking, that at every point the conversation is getting elevated. And now you are at the Makwala proper, you are going to come out of law school, you come to face the world, and I'm hearing you guys say this. I don't know what to say. I'm thinking, again, is that not a microcosm of what we are seeing today, where people who have even come from that level have found themselves into the political space? And, you know, so yesterday, for example, and it's not like I'm going at Sami Javi, I'm not interested in the back and forth with MPP and NDC, but since yesterday, I see that some of us, and some even say that they completed the same year with him, I don't know when he completed, who have now become for and against. And I'm like, what about the substance of the issue? Can you address the substance? I'm not interested in whether you are for or against. Can you

0: address. And that's what I've been witnessing on radio and television since Wednesday. It's pretty much becoming an interest-based thing. I give. When I get there, I take. This is really a concern for me, Darlington.
1: First things first. Mm-hmm. Even though we are in this predicament, I don't think it takes away the quality of people producing the Ghana School of Law.
0: Okay.
1: That we should know. Because based on engagement with people, I know that a lot of people are very level-headed. Mm. It is more so that the environment created is that you coming for the position, the likelihood of you making a major impact is not seen. And when people do not have hope, that's what happens. Mm. Hope is being lost. Mm. And it's the same in national politics. Mm. People want now. Someone wants rice, wants Gary, because a comedy, no?
0: Yeah.
1: There are people that don't even have, they can't even afford one course meal. Mm. So now, how they can feed themselves is what they are looking out for. Mm. So it's a matter of hope being lost. Hope being lost. And based on that, their actions or reactions is based on the hope being lost that, okay, you need my vote. I know you will not do any major thing for me. So let me just get something out of it. Now, in regards to Sammy Jeffy, I think his communication was very terrible. How he communicated in regards to responding to Honorable Afenyo Makin. But we'll put that aside. Mm. I don't want to judge.
0: You're not here to discuss
1: yes,
0: that.
1: Yes, I don't want to discuss that. But at the Ghana School of Law, my take again, hope being lost, that SRC is going to make a major impact for the people to feel that, okay, this is our SRC. Most of the things that the leadership of the school can do is more so advocate that these are the things that you can do, this, but in terms of getting results that people are hoping that you get, they don't think it's possible.
0: Because if I'm electing you as a SRC president of which of the institution are you, please? GIMPA?
1: No, I'm at the Ghana School
0: of Law. Okay, you're the Ghana School of Law. That whatever decisions you're taking would inure to the interest of the student body in that school. That's how I look at it.
1: Exactly.
0: But what I have seen, even from my time in school before I exited, was that when, let's say, depending on who is elected, the person is already looking at the bigger picture. The next minute, you don't even see him on campus. Today he's going to see this minister. Tomorrow he's going to see this minister. The next moment you hear, oh, he's aligned with this political party. And the next moment he's not even interested in why we even voted for him as SRC
1: exactly.
0: president.
1: We're seeing that in the current elected official, where we're seeing the elected SRC president about to have swearing in, where most of the people that are inviting are focused on one political party.
0: He's not inviting those on the other side.
1: You're not inviting those on the other side, but you have to understand that it is a student thing where you have to make sure you're
0: bringing
1: everyone.
0: Because he himself
1: everyone.
0: Is aligned.
1: He's aligned. Oh,
0: okay.
1: He's aligned.
2: It's
1: an alignment.
0: Yeah.
2: Purely alignment.
0: If you don't align, you can't win.
1: No, forget it.
2: Have you ever seen an opposition win Nukes president in this country?
0: Okay, I would have to go through the list.
1: I think these are some of the conversation where, as a leader, you have to understand that you're addressing the concerns and needs of the student body.
0: Mm-hmm.
1: And that when you, even though you are aligned, you have to project yourself or make it seem that you are bringing everyone together, a united front.
0: Mm.
1: So if you are going to have your swearing in, you just don't list NDC people alone.
0: Well, he's got connections there.
1: It doesn't matter.
0: Yeah.
1: But you also might need connections from the other side as well, or bring them involved. Because there are also LSN executives in the SRC. Actually, majority of the SRC executives are LSN people.
0: For this year. How many are they? Total number of executives?
1: We have the president, the vice
2: from the various campuses.
1: Vice. All the vice presidents are from LSN. The general secretary is LSN. It's only three people in the executive that are legal green.
0: And so you find a way to work together, I guess.
1: Exactly. Yeah. So you don't list just NDC leadership to come to your swearing. Whereas you can talk to the
0: those
1: LSN
0: are the ones
1: people.
0: Who are available on that day.
2: I was even asking the question. We are unable to establish whether an invitation has been extended.
1: It has not been extended.
2: Are you able to establish that fact?
1: Because I am one of the people that is pushing the agenda that you should extend the invitation. So they released the list.
2: No, but the question is, you are making a definitive statement that only a certain section has been invited.
1: Exactly.
2: Which is the NDC,
1: fraternity, yes.
2: Leaders or personalities. Mm. The question I'm asking is, are you able to establish for a fact
0: that invitations were not sent and they agreed to show up?
2: And because remember, one thing we know for a fact is that usually these, candidates, senior. You yourself, you
1: senior.
2: Were backed.
1: Senior.
0: They
2: are backed by people. And most times, when their candidates do not win, sometimes they don't want to attend the program because then again, they don't even want to popularize.
1: No. Senior. I'm not speaking.
2: You understand?
0: Okay.
1: I'm not speaking from the air. I'm speaking to facts.
0: Okay.
1: There are confirmed people coming to the event. Those that are unconfirmed, and neither of the list has any person from the other side coming. It is now that we have protested, for which they're like, okay, let's bring.
0: Oh, but you said as many of the executives are on the other side.
1: Exactly.
0: Well, they didn't agree together that we invite Kofi Amayao.
1: The president said it's his prerogative right.
2: That's difficult for me to buy in.
0: That's it.
1: The point is that we had to protest for that to happen.
0: Because he's supposed to work as a team.
1: Exactly. And the idea.
0: Because I want to believe that even at this level, that's what you're learning. At some point, when you guys leave school and you start working, there'll be majority, minority if you end up in government. Exactly. And from what we know, some of you are very close friends. Although you are on either side. I always use one example that I have. My mate from class one is the Minister of Youth. Not class one.
1: What's the name?
0: Pablo.
1: Pablo.
0: I have people on the left and I have people on the right. I am not into it. Nana B was our mate as well. When we meet, they don't argue like they would do on radio. Don't talk, don't laugh. They do things together, but it's only when they get into the space then they act like Charlie, we are each other's children and all that. But they are cool like that, though. Don't deceive yourself. they are very cool like that. I'm just thinking that at this level, maybe you should start learning, working in a team, so that someday when you step out there, you can manage yourselves. Or
1: obviously, I agree with that. Me personally, that has been my take on it, and I can use a typical example where at Gimpa, I went for SRC president. I didn't win that as well. But the person that won appointed me
0: Keep trying.
1: Oh, I believe you keep trying. The person that won appointed me as the Speaker of the General Assembly, Kofi Abochi. He works at the Ministry of Foreign Affairs.
0: Now?
1: Yes. And he's a very good friend of mine. Appointed me as the Speaker of the General Assembly. People were shocked because I gave him a tough time. I came into the race last minute. I gave him a tough time. Took it to a second round. And everything, I'm like, but why has he appointed you? And I was like, even when I decided to run for the elections, I was eating fufu with him. So you see, the friendship is there, and the idea of working together is very much important. Mm-hmm. So when people or leadership start to think otherwise, not working with others, it becomes problematic. Mm-hmm. And I think having a large number of LSN executives as part of your SRC, that conversation should have happened. It shouldn't be that a decision has been made and a protest must come. That is my take on it.
0: Mm.
1: So it's more so being considerate on the fact that you have a team and the team are also from a certain fraternity. Make them feel that, okay, we are united, we are doing it together. Because when you are united as an SRC executive and you are doing things together, it makes it difficult for outsiders to penetrate into your system.
0: Mm.
1: And we've seen that in previous SRC executives where their dirty laundry was out there. It would not be nice that this SRC executive's dirty laundry would be out there. I personally want them to succeed, and I will use this platform to actually congratulate the SRC president-elect, Isaac Nelson, and congratulate the other executives. Because we all went all hard, and you guys made it there. Now the mandate is for you to ensure that the student body's concerns are addressed. That is what matters the most.
0: Mm.
1: It is not a matter of trying to push certain agenda. It's a matter of pushing the agenda of the student body.
0: Lawyer Solomon said, he asked me, I'm sure it was a rhetorical question, the bit to do with, have you ever seen an opposition member campaign with government, pretty much something along those lines. Now that it's very obvious that that is the case, that if you don't align, the possibility of you winning is almost impossible. I'm choosing my words carefully. Once you are aligning, then the interest of the one you are aligning with is probably even going to be holding sway more than your love for the students who even elected you. Am I wrong?
2: Exactly. So the challenge is that, see, these student leaders are normally micromanaged. How do I put that? So even though they are in office, mm-hmm. There's a certain political agenda that is being driven. Mm-hmm. And usually, these days, what happens is that you have, as he said, Isaac is there, but we all know that he's right from day one. In fact, I don't even know why we are even beating around the bush. The fact is that when the nominations are open, Legal Green Association being NDC presents their candidate. The LSM being the MPP presents their candidate, and everybody knows that.
0: So if you don't belong to any of the
1: Legal Green is not NDC. Let's say they are more inclined to NDC.
0: Okay.
1: Because at the Ghana School of Law, you can't be doing partisan.
0: And LSM, the reality that that's the case.
2: It's not even something that is an issue, because even the Ghana School of Law appreciates the fact that people have the right to political choices and where they want.
0: So is it to suggest that if I am from Yamenu Group, I mean, I've lost the contest even before I started.
2: So I've always, not necessarily, but it makes it easier because resource-wise, the political party that is presenting the candidate would resource the person in terms of...
0: They go to collect money.
2: Well, in terms of resources,
1: you need
0: person,
1: money.
0: You so be bold about it. Is that what happens?
2: No, the fact is that if I am unable to establish that they've given money,
0: okay.
2: But what I can say
0: they is get that support.
2: They get support.
0: Okay.
2: In terms of they are able to shape their membership. Do you understand?
1: Exactly. Okay.
0: To vote for you.
2: To support that person. In terms of maybe providing buses and those things to transport the students and all of that. Logistics wise, they are able to do those little things to push the person. Remember that you would be lucky if maybe within that year of election, the membership of, let's say, the MPP is more. Do you understand? That mm-hmm. that itself is an advantage.
0: Okay.
2: So, if you're a good student leader, hopefully, one thing you would do first is to do your research to even find out politically inclined in terms of that year group, where are they politically inclined in terms of mentally and philosophically. Mm. Then you decide whether or not I should stay in the middle or I should openly declare. Do you get it? I'm aware that in past election, there are good reasons why others didn't declare where they stand politically. Philemon La did not openly declare where he stands, but he won the election.
0: He was present at the School of Law?
2: Yes, at some point, yes.
0: Okay, I see.
2: And then, Wanda Kuto too didn't necessarily openly declare where he stands, but he won. He's now a member of the VRA.
1: And the current president, Opokuari, for instance, Opokuari also the outgoing.
2: Yes. Also neutral. Right.
0: So, that's a tune for son.
1: Yes.
2: So
0: I mean, how would he declare? it would have been tough for him, even if he was privately or quietly aligned. It would have been tough for him to stick his neck out because of who his father is.
1: I mean, he declared he's from Asia.
0: I mean, that alone is enough. But to have declared, you know, along the lines of a political party, it would have
2: effect in that
0: right.
2: area. So I'm sure that whoever his advisors were did a good job in letting him maintain that position. But I'm saying that student leadership has become a political tool that mainstream politics controls many of the time. The events that
0: how about it this way? I remember in 2006, yes, so that must be about, give or take, this is undergrad level, not law school level. I am of the opinion the elections never concluded. Samia Oku and Lord Cransinghammer were competing for the SRC president of, that was my final year in school at Legon at the time. It was all over the place that Sammy was being supported by the administration then, so President Kufuor's administration. Hammer was seen more of socialist, communist, whatever you want to call it. it looked to me that people were not too happy about the fact that Sammy was getting so much support from the certain governments, and that this election was just this cool thing. Let's keep it there, pretty much. I think I can confidently say, and if so many people who were in Lagos at the time would agree with me, that if that election had gone through the full hog, it didn't, because there were so many issues. So that year, there wasn't even an SRC president. Yeah. I think Hama would have won. Because when he showed up anywhere, the numbers were ridiculous for a school campaign. Because he wasn't aligned. And it was everywhere that Mr. Oku was aligned. Some way, somehow, his political career never took off, and I don't even know where he is now. Can't we have that at your level, where you compete on your own merits and not because you are aligned?
1: There were people that had that same sentiment, but there weren't a large number of them. A lot of people when they hear, why is this like this? Why are you aligned to national politics and all of that? But you see, the truth of the matter is, that's what it is. That's where leadership is being built. How do you change something where it is an environment for which we are growing leaders for the future? And they have to influence it. I personally believe in it.
0: When you're working for Mayor de Blasio, were you aligned towards the Democrats?
1: Was I aligned towards the Democrats?
0: Yes. Not really, I guess.
1: I was.
0: Okay.
1: I was. When I first even moved to the U.S. based on...
0: He was a Democrat or a Republican?
1: No, Democrat.
0: Okay.
1: Based on certain people I looked up to in terms of politics in the U.S., I eventually aligned to the Democrats. But that was even the case. Let's put that aside. In Ghana's space, we have seen, as we mentioned, even in our history, we've seen that student politics have played a huge role leading to lead...
0: That is not in doubt. But they were not aligned all of those years ago.
1: I think they were.
2: They were.
1: I think
2: really?
1: They were. Yes.
2: They've always been aligned.
1: Yes, they've always been aligned. Kufuor being an MP at the Second Republic, you notice that even in before the Second Republic...
0: In Abruchir, so.
1: But still, you can see that he was aligned through...
0: I'm talking of those who have come through our school system here.
1: In Ghana.
0: I don't know if at every single point in time, everybody was aligned. Well, that I cannot say.
2: But you know, the Honorable Haruna Iddrisu, his political journey is an interesting one, for example. Until that time, he was Nuke's president. He wasn't NDC.
1: He was MPP.
2: That's when he gave Rawlings a lot of trouble. Do you get it? So you see the dynamics how he's played that. He was MPP inclined.
0: I'm told same for Kujeto as well.
1: A black
2: one. Exactly. So you see how that, and that was the pure Rawlings didn't have it easy with them. Right? You know, my fear and my worry in all of this is that usually, as we said, historically, student leadership is not always about the leaders eventually becoming politicians. But sometimes it is about they being influencers and being people who sometimes determine the direction of government.
0: That's right.
2: Okay, and even influence who becomes the leader at the national level.
0: That's right.
2: My issue now is that because of the angle and the paradigm shift in terms of the focus of student leadership now, which of course I think Okudzeta Blackwell or somebody had cause to complain about, or having they do so recent times.
1: Actually, it's true. They've, very recently, someone did complain about it.
2: It was one of the leaders. I think it should be either Okudzeta Blackwell or...
1: It was Sammy Jenfi himself. Okay. Sammy Jenfi. That made
2: yes.
1: This
2: okay. You see, those days, even though they were inclined, but their drive, of course, which I'm seeing that with the current Nukes president, I think on certain national issues, even though we all know where he's aligned, but he stood firm in making certain demands to the government. And that is what leadership should be about. Again, my worry is that because of what I deem student leadership should be about driving change. Now, if you have these guys always aligned in the way that they are aligned unconditionally and giving their unbridled support or allegiance or loyalty to a political party, it becomes difficult for them to really be the voice
1: of the student.
0: Because they see no wrong.
2: So you see, in recent times, yes, they see no wrong in anything that the government is doing, because at the end of the day, they are aligned. And they are more political than even the politicians themselves now. Recently, you know, there were some issues at the University of Ghana in terms of student school fees and hostel and other things. And I'm asking myself, SRC leaderships are always part of the board. the academic level, when certain decisions that are to be taken, they are always involved. And these days, you know the interesting things that they do. What happens is that they make, it's like a quid pro in law, we call something quid pro quo, and go hand come. It's like, okay, we are offering to increase your dues from this amount. We too, we are offering to increase our side to this amount. And suddenly the interest of the students is lost at that negotiation table. It's all about what they can get. I remember when I was Law Students Association president, our dues at the time was 50 cedis. Some other person comes into the picture, and even before I would have left, the thing should, I mean, move to 70 or say 80 Ghana cedis. And I'm asking myself, who and who had that conversation? And it will interest you to know that even at our level, persons were going and meeting a certain vice presidential candidate, Law Students Association president, a vice presidential candidate. They were meeting. That's connection. And they were fronting that before the student body and say that we have the connection and that a decision has been made here. Some of us stood firm, even though we suffered the consequences of it, which Dr. Annan knows what I'm talking about. But we stood firm and decided that, listen, student leadership is not about how much I can get. I had a challenge where I stood up one day and I fired almost half of my executives as Law Students Association president.
0: You had that power?
2: Yes. Well, I had that authority because those have been appointed by me.
0: Okay.
2: I suspended them. And we had a little bit of a challenge. But the point I am making is that, look, as it is now, students do not appreciate student leadership as a platform to make a positive change. It is about building their own political careers, number one, and about how much they can amass. Many of these student leaders, by the time they are done and they are leaving office, they bought cars and build houses, build certain connections and scholarships, and they are, you check the record.
0: My time is almost up, so I'll give Danny Darlington the last word and then we'll wrap up. Danny, wrap up for me.
3: So, in short, what we've all discussed here is that student politics or campus politics eventually leads to national politics. But the concern here is that those in student leadership, are they addressing the needs of the student body? Are they being the voice of the student body? That's the concern. Because it is so obvious that national politics is playing a role in student politics now. And it is going to be difficult to change it now, per my view. But the matter here is that they must still represent the student body. They must be the voice of the student body. And with that said, I know a young lady that's running for SRC General Secretary at the University of Ghana, Lodi Efia. I wish her all the best. I think she's doing marvelously. She's been the voice of the students. She's gotten a lot of endorsement from churches and everyone on campus. And I think she's going to win that election. All the best, Lodi Efia. And then I also want to thank a large number of people that supported my campaign during the elections. I want to thank Honorable Samuel Oku, my MP at Ekwapim North. He was very supportive through my elections. And even when we lost, he was still there to encourage me and all that. I want to wish my good friend, who was also my campaign manager, Kwame Nabatels, all the best in his journey to run for LSN convener. All the best with that. I'm wishing everyone that was behind me through it all, and God bless them all. And I think this conversation was a good conversation. I'm hoping that people will hear it and will make an impact in the lives of student leaders as we move on.
0: Okay.
2: Let me quickly seize this opportunity something. I need to say that we've had a lot of discussions about how student leadership and associations, the effect that they play. I'm admonishing that students of the Ghana School of Law, your best association to join at this point is the Legal Green Association, of course, which eventually Dr. Desmond Annan will be the president. And I said that I was neutral, but with the likes of Dr. Kofi Annan aligning and seeking to be president, I have reasons, as it were, to have a rethink.
0: We are doing susu for his campaign.
2: Okay, this is who come.
0: Yeah.
2: So it's good. I'm saying that, you know, students of the Ghana School of Law, please, your best association to join is the Legal Green Association. and of course your best leader and someone you should be looking at the members is Dr. Kofi.
0: Okay.
2: Desmond Anan.
0: Okay, thank you very much, my friends who joined us in the studio. Darlings and Angie Cranting joined us in the studio. LSN presidential candidate for 2025-2026 for Ghana School of Law. And then he is done with school now. Solomon Adongo, he is now a corporate and commercial lawyer joining us in the studios. Fortunately, because of technicalities, we couldn't get my brothers Iki, Jesse, and Festus joining us. I haven't seen Jesse in a very, very long time. I was with him at Legon all of those years ago. He was very loud. I haven't seen him in years, but I hope he's doing well wherever he is. So shout out to my brother AK Jesse. Hopefully we'll get you in the studio one day, but thank you guys in the studio. Let us hear, come through with the news at 10. It's been a long week. Thank you for doing the listening. Good morning and have a great weekend.

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1: Hello and welcome to the Class News Update at 10. The Supreme Court is expected to rule on the case filed by Ofoasia Yorùbá Member of Parliament Kojopo Nkrumah challenging the constitutionality of the administrative warrant issued by the Chief Justice for selected High Court judges to sit during the legal vacation. Justice Scott Pauman adjourned the case for ruling today. The suit names Chief Justice Paul Bafuboni and the Attorney General and Minister for Justice Dominic Ayeni as the first and second defendants respectively. Kojopo Nkrumah is invoking the Supreme Court's original jurisdiction under Article 2, Clause 1 and 130, Clause 1 of the 1992 Constitution. He is seeking a declaration of the Chief Justice Directive allowing selective and selected High Court judges to conduct criminal trials during the legal vacation unconstitutional and therefore null and void. The case has also sparked debate over the extent of the Chief Justice's administrative powers and whether criminal proceedings can continue during the judiciary's legal vacation. The Technical University Senior Administrators Association of Ghana has temporarily suspended a strike following assurances from the Ministry of Education over the payment of outstanding allowances. The association has been protesting delays in the payment of a one-time recess allowance and the implementation of an agreed interim allowance. President of the association, Stanley Akamri, says the decision to suspend the strike follows the intervention of the Education Minister and further engagement with the Ministry of Education, the Ghana Tertiary Education Commission, and the Fair Wages and Salaries Commission. He says TUSAC and the Ghana Association of University Administrators are scheduled to meet the Fair Wages and Salary Commission on August 25, 2026 to seek a resolution to the outstanding issues. TUSAC says it is hopeful the meeting will lead to a resolution of the allowance concerns. The suspension of the strike is therefore temporarily pending the outcome of the August 25 engagement. The Minister of Energy and Green Transition, Dr. John Abdullahi Jinapo, has announced that government has cleared out $1.47 billion in legacy debt within Ghana's energy sector as part of efforts to improve the sector's financial stability. Speaking at the commissioning of a new office complex for the Public Utility Regulatory Commission, PURC, Dr. Jinapo said the government has also saved approximately $500 million by shifting electricity generation from relatively expensive liquid fuel to cheaper natural gas. The first phase of the 1,500 housing units at the Saglami Affordable Housing Project is expected to be delivered by March 2027, with works scheduled to begin on the remaining 3,500 units. President John Dramani Mahama announced this during a tour of the project, where work is ongoing to complete the residential community. The Saglami project, when fully completed, is expected to provide 5,000 housing units. The president also disclosed that several financial institutions are ready to provide mortgage facilities and loans to prospective house owners, including support for the 10% deposit required to purchase the houses. He urged interested persons to register once the official portal is open to secure the opportunity to own a home at the estate. To some African news, at least 46 people have died in Nigeria after a boat capsized in northwestern Sokoto State. The boat was also reportedly carrying more than 70 people, mostly children, when it capsized. A search and rescue operation is still ongoing. We are following the story and we'll bring you more on this and that of the Supreme Court's ruling right here on Class 91.3 FM. This ends the Class News Update at 10 with me, Elizabeth Adu.

pleasant morning to you. You're welcome to the Corporate Lounge once again. This is your ultimate workspace companion, and it's a Friday. You're locked in with a girl who loves to see you win. I'm Irene Tewakwa for your host right here on the Corporate Lounge in Class 91.3 FM. Now, if you're listening to me right now from your office, your shop, you're maybe tucked away in heavy traffic, I need you to take a deep breath, drop your shoulders and smile. Why? Because you made it to the end of the week. Or should I say you made it to the weekend? Because it's not the end of the week yet. Now today is Friday, August 21st, and it's a deeply significant day across the globe. So today marks a powerful day that celebrates human strength over fear. It's a day when the whole world comes together to show love, respect, and solidarity to individuals and families hurt by terrorists. So I'll talk to you about that International Day. As always, I'm here to give you good music and relevant information. So later on the show, I'll be breaking down exactly how you and I, as ordinary everyday Ghanaians, can protect our peace. We'll talk about how your WhatsApp sharing habits can actually help save people's lives and help keep our borders safe. But it's the Corporate Lounge, so we are keeping your energy levels all the way up. Coming up at 10:30, we hit our corporate tips segment. Today we are diving into some vital career growth hacks, and today it's all about celebrating you. So before you slam that laptop shop, we are hitting the pause button to count your top three wins for the week. And I have some highly relatable examples that'll make you proud of your weekday hustle. At 11, I'll bring you the latest news update to keep you informed. Then after that, for our recipe segment, today we are doing Banku and Kokonte. Not that you're having it together, but I'll be talking to you about how to prevent your Banku and Kokonte from getting lumpy. There are some tricks. There are some things you need to do. If every time you do it, it's lumpy, so you like to buy from outside, today I'll be giving you those tips. Besides, it's a Friday. You can enjoy some lapeo over the weekend, some Banku over the weekend, with some juicy tilapia. So we'll do that later. And then finally, 11:30 is our lifestyle tips. Today I'll be saving your wallet and your wardrobe, because I'll be giving you game-changing tips on how to properly wash your expensive corporate shirts and dresses, just so they stay crisp, bright, and last for years. So I'm sure you can tell by now that it's packed, very packed as always.

So that's Rough and Smooth with a Zingale 5 minutes to midday. This has been the Corporate Lounge. My last song for today is actually my favorite from way back. It's from Nana Boro. Title is Baby Asoso, because indeed, maybe Baby Asoso. But anyways, my name is Irene Sewakwafo. It's been a great week for all of us. So yes, see you again, God willing, on Monday. But then yes, at 2 p.m. I'll still be on the Class Drive later on, right here on Class 91.3. So I'll play you Kiss Your Hand, R2B's and Wendy Cole, and then my favorite song, Baby Asoso. So stay tuned to Class and enjoy your weekend.

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2: 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Coming up in the next 30 minutes, Supreme Court dismisses upon Nkrumah's injunction bid to prevent selected High Court judges from conducting criminal trials during ongoing legal vacation.
3: The judge has made a determination. It is not in our place as lawyers to condemn the judge. We can only critique. The plaintiff has told you in very short terms his understanding of what happened in the courtroom.
2: Senegal University Senior Administrators Association to meet the Fair Wages and Salaries Commission next week over their outstanding allowances.
4: We have been invited by this Fair Wages and Salaries Commission for an engagement on the 25th of August 2026. And we are hopeful that that engagement will bring resolution to issue.
2: Also coming up in this bulletin, Great Coal restores power nationwide after yesterday's blackout.
5: Also coming up in a bulletin, Whole Environmental Health Officers investigate illegal dumping of suspected unwholesome poultry.
6: So we want to use this opportunity as environmental officers to, you know, inform the general public that if you are going to buy any chicken product, feed, tie, full chicken, drumsticks, whichever one you want to take, please be extra careful.
5: Still in the bulletin, Accra Metropolitan Assembly begins crackdown on drivers charging unapproved fares tonight.
7: We've received over 15 of these complaints, and tonight the tax laws are going to be
5: Also coming up in the bulletin, farmers in Bolgatanga complain of inadequate water for dry season farming.
8: It'd be advisable that they just come and take their cooler, then maybe carry the tank in addition and go. So that we, the people of Damu, will just know that, oh, nothing was given to us. Rather than they giving our propaganda that they drilled a borehole for farmers in Damu, which is not actually true.
2: And in African news this afternoon, Togo charges two French journalists over incorrect document. These plus many other stories coming your way shortly.

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0: 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Let's settle for the details of the news this afternoon. Now, Supreme Court has dismissed an interlocutory injunction application filed by Ofwasa Yerobi Member of Parliament Kojo Nkrumah seeking to prevent selected High Court judges from conducting criminal trials during the ongoing legal vacation. The decision clears the way for the affected High Court judges to continue sitting and conducting criminal proceedings under warrants issued by the Chief Justice Paul Bafubuni. Kojo Nkrumah has sought the injunction to halt the criminal trials during the legal vacation, but the Supreme Court has now rejected the application. Court correspondent Mamiaba Brew sat through the proceedings earlier this morning and has filed this report.
2: The Supreme Court has dismissed an application of an interlocutory injunction filed by Ofwasi Ayuwebi MP, Kojo Opon Nkrumah, seeking to restrain the Chief Justice from issuing warrants allowing selected High Court judges to conduct criminal trials during the legal vacation. The ruling means the Chief Justice's warrants allowing the affected judges to sit and hear cases during the legal vacation remains in force. Now, Justice Scott Puamman, in delivering the ruling, held that although the Supreme Court has jurisdiction to enjoin an act of a public officer, an applicant must first demonstrate that the substantive case has a strong likelihood of success before the court can consider the other grounds of an injunction. On upon Nkrumah's reliance on Article 17 of the 1992 Constitution, the court found no evidence to establish that the Chief Justice's directive was discriminatory. The court noted that the warrants on their face require the judges to conduct cases pending before their respective courts, and there was no allegation or evidence that the warrants was influenced by the color, gender, or religion of the accused persons or the witnesses. The court also rejected the argument that the Chief Justice's exercise of discretion in directing judges to sit during the legal vacation amounted to discrimination. The court further held that the applicant's reliance on CI 47 was misplaced, as the instruments operate in respect of civil proceedings while the present application concerns criminal cases. And so, as it stands now, all the oral cases pending before the Accra High Court continues from next week.
0: That's a report filed by court correspondent Mami Ababriu. Now let's hear from the lawyer for Kojo Nkrumah, Frank Davis, who spoke to pressmen after the court's decision.
3: When you come to court, you come to court with an anticipatory mind. When you have an injunction application, whatever application you have before the court, is either will be refused or will be granted. So yes, the judge has made a determination. It is not in our place as lawyers to condemn the judge. We can only critique. The plaintiff has told you in very short terms his understanding of what happened in the courtroom. So we will abide the ruling of the court for now. We are not given to say the things other lawyers say when decisions of the court are handed and doesn't go in their favor. We will not repeat those chants because they don't sit in our usual lexicon as lawyers. So yes, we accept the ruling of the court for now. We have applied for a certified true copy of the ruling, which the registrar has promised so to do, but I insisted that we have the ruling by 2 p.m. So we shall apply for, when the ruling is handed to us, we shall read in detail the reason ruling and appropriately advise our client.
0: Frank Davis is the lawyer for Kojo Nkrumah. Then the Member of Parliament for Ofwasa Yerobi, Kojo Nkrumah himself, has been speaking, and here is what he had to say.
4: So let me make a few remarks, and then I'll let Senior Frank address you in detail. The court has dismissed our injunction application, but in the ruling, some very interesting pronouncements have been made. For the first time, the courts have admitted that some cases are being treated differently. Those are the words of the judge and expeditions. They are being treated differently and expeditiously. Why? He doesn't say so. But then he proceeds to say that, in his opinion, that will not amount to a violation of the constitutional articles that we have raised in this particular matter, and that he thinks that that will even be in the interest of the accused persons. We've asked for a certified copy so that we can peruse it some more, and then on the advice of counsel, we'll take the next steps.
5: It means that you are open to applying for a leave?
4: Very much so, very much so, but we'll consider it. I'll leave it to Council Frank. I'll leave it to Council Frank to make a few comments.
0: That's the Member of Parliament for Ofoase, Ayurebi Ikojo Opon Nkrumah.
6: Let's do some stories in education. The Technical University Senior Administrators Association of Ghana, TUSAG, has temporarily suspended its strike following assurances from the Ministry of Education over the payment of outstanding allowances. The association had embarked on the industrial action to protest delays and the payment of a one-time recess allowance and implementation of an agreed interim allowance. President of TUSAG, Stanley Akamui, says the decision to suspend the strike follows the intervention of the Minister of Education and further engagement with the Ministry of Education, the Ghana Tertiary Education Commission, GTEC, and the Fair Wages and Salaries Commission. According to him, TUSAG and the Ghana Association of University Administrators are scheduled to meet the Fair Wages and Salaries Commission on Tuesday, August 25, 2026, to negotiate and seek a resolution to the outstanding allowance-related concerns.
7: A separate meeting of both GAWA and TUSAG yesterday, the unions resolved to temporarily suspend the strike act following from the intervention of the education minister and pending the outcome of further engagement with the Minister of Education, the Ghana Tertiary Education Commission, and the Fair Wages and Salaries Commission. We have been invited by this Fair Wages and Salaries Commission for an engagement on the 25th of August 2026, and we are hopeful that that engagement will bring resolution to issue.
6: You hear the president for TUSAG, Stanley Akamri.
0: Still on education issues, the Africa Education Watch is demanding an independent review of the treatment of a 14-year-old student of Bogatanga Girls Senior High School following alleged sexual abuse by two school watchmen. EduWatch says the reported treatment of the student after the alleged abuse raises serious child protection and education rights concerns. The organization says it cited a July 20 letter from the school describing the student as having committed sexual misconduct and withdrawing her boarding status from academic year. EduWatch argues that a child who is allegedly sexually abused by students and adults must be treated as a victim requiring protection and must not suffer educational consequences for the alleged criminal conduct of the adult. The Research Associates and Gender Equality and Social Inclusion Lead at Africa Education Watch spoke with Class News.

0: to take when it occurs, and then how to handle the victim when something like that happens. Also, we realized that since the training during the implementation was conducted, there hasn't been any refresher training of these individuals in positions of power, or should I say teachers, and then the special safe space focal person. There haven't been any refresher training, and we are all aware that in our school system, there's teacher attrition. Teachers come and then go all the time. So there should be a routine refresher training. We are recommending that it should be made a part of the continuous professional development of teachers, so that it is a requirement that every teacher is oriented on the guideline.
1: Okay. Thank you.
0: Yeah.
1: Please come again. You were saying something.
2: That's Ahada Tuali, who is a research associate and gender equality and social inclusion lead at Africa Education Watch. Now, the Ministry of Education has since directed the Ghana Education Service to immediately reinstate the student to boarding status. The ministry has also directed the Ghana Education Service to ensure that she receives the necessary medical attention and counseling, investigate the matter and report immediately. It has further condemned the alleged abuse, stressing that a minor cannot be held responsible for sexual abuse perpetrated against her by an adult. The Upper East Regional Police Command has also arrested the two watchmen in connection with the case, 38-year-old Elvis Adongo and 72-year-old Adams Idrisu. Police says preliminary investigations indicate that the student went to the school's security room to charge her tablet, where the 72-year-old watchman allegedly forced her and had sexual intercourse with her. Police investigation also indicates that the second watchman was allegedly involved in sexual activities with the student. The two suspects are in police custody, assisting with investigations, and expected to be put forth to court. Now, the National Parent Teachers Association has also condemned the incident, describing it as unacceptable and calling for the matter to be thoroughly investigated to ensure accountability and protect students. The public relations officer for the association, Madam Irene Sam, has been speaking.
3: Our rep in the regional PTA made us aware of the incident that has happened at the Bagatanga Senior High School. So that also gives the rise to the report that we also saw from the GES, and that's the Ministry of Education. And then the police also made an inquiry to the whole thing, and then arrested those who were found culpable of this barbaric and wicked incident. So first and foremost, we are credit and we are so not happy about this. We condemn the act totally. This is not something that we will have to, you know, hold on to. This is not the news that we parents in Ghana want to hear, that we send our world to school and then this is what will befall them. So we condemn the act, and we also want to commend the Ministry of Education and GES for standing in and taking the swift action, making sure that those who are involved are being interdicted. But the police also, on the other hand, also arrested them. What we intend to see is that the law will take its course, because we know that it borders on criminality. It's a criminal offense. Defilement is criminal in nature. Regarding our Criminal Act, and then the Children's Act, and the Constitution of Ghana, this safeguards the protection of our world. So we are pleading that the law will take its full course. Those who are found culpable, investigations should be carried out, and the whole thing, the issue, must be dealt with according to the law. They must be brought to the law. That's what we are seeking for. We are seeking justice for our girls. We are seeking justice for that Ghanaian child who is innocent and who has to go through some of these things. So that's our position as a national PTA.
4: Okay. Do you agree with the school's initial decision to withdraw the student's boarding status, and why?
3: Well, I believe that it was done because so that they will not, I mean, the child will not have that kind of, you know, 24-hour contact with whatever has happened. You know, this thing, it affects the child's mental being. So I feel that that's what they were trying to do. But you see, looking at where we are, I think the right thing I saw the GES has directed to reinstate the girls with the boarding status, so that care can be taken to her, and then the next

0: necessary counseling can also be offered to her, for her to come out from this kind of issue that has been dealt with. So I believe that was what happened. But we thank the ministry for coming in to reinstate the girl to the boarding institution.
1: The public relations officer for the National Parent Teacher Association in an interview with my colleague Iradua Crunchy.
2: Let's move on to the energy sector, because Ghana Grid Company Limited, GRIDCO, says power supply has been fully restored to all affected areas following Thursday's nationwide system disturbance. The company says restoration efforts began immediately after the disturbance, with engineers and other power sector technical teams working to stabilize the system and restore supply across the country. According to GRIDCO, power had been fully restored nationwide by 12:03 p.m. on Thursday, August 20, 2026. In a statement issued on Friday, August 21, the company thanked the public and other stakeholders for their patience and cooperation during the restoration process. The company also assured the public that it will continue implementing measures to improve the reliability, stability, and resilience of the national transmission network.
1: The environmental health officer in the Home Municipality have launched investigation into the illegal dumping of suspected unwholesome poultry product in the community, with some residents being warned against consuming the product. The product, which includes whole chicken drumsticks, chicken feet, and other frozen chicken parts, were found dumped along a route leading to farmlands in the area. The Home Municipal Environmental Health Officer Lawrence Senya says some residents collected and processed portion of the product after they were found frozen and showed no obvious signs of spoilage. He says some of the product has been smoked, roasted, cooked, or used in meals before official intervened. Lawrence Senya says the Environmental Health Unit is working with Food and Drugs Authority and the Bureau of National Investigations to identify who is responsible and also assess the potential health risk it may cause.
3: We are still in the community, and we are continuing with our investigation. Hopefully we'll be able to gather enough, and then we can safely dispose all of it today before leaving the community. And so we want to use this opportunity as environmental officers to, you know, inform the general public that if you are going to buy any chicken product, feed, thigh, full chicken, drumsticks, whichever one you want to take, please be extra careful. Please be extra careful. And if I were you, I will withhold taking any of the chicken products within the area, within the area for some time being, until investigations have given us a proper conclusion. And so we are advising everybody, let's all be on the watch out. And we want to use this opportunity to also sensitize wholesale poultry products, etc., retailers, cold stores, to, inform the environmental health officer if you have to dispose any food or any form of waste that you have in your custody, you want to dispose them, please inform us. This will help us, help you also to be able to properly and sanitarily dispose of all those products.
1: That's Home Municipal Environmental Health Officer Lawrence Senya.
2: Now, a full-scale crackdown commercial drivers charging fares above approved rates begins tonight, with Accra Metropolitan Assembly deploying a task force to monitor vehicles and arrest offenders. Speaking to Class News, the head of public relations for the Accra Metropolitan Assembly, Gilbert Ankra, says more than 50 complaints have already been received from the public, with yesterday's exercise used to identify areas where fare overcharging is most prevalent. The task force will be deployed to various transport vehicles and identified hotspot to monitor fares and enforce compliance. The exercise will also cover Okada and tricycle operators as the assembly steps up effort to ensure adherence to approved fares.
4: actually, it began yesterday, but it wasn't that, let me say, intensified. Used the day to monitor the situation, look at the various areas where the task force are going to be positioned. The mayor met the entire team. We discussed the operational plan. Tonight, the deployment is going to happen. More of the officers are going to be deployed into the various transport vehicles, the trotro, so that they monitor whatever fares that they are charging. As an assembly, we have also sent out some numbers. And as of today, for instance, I can tell you that we've received some complaints. So today, for instance, if you look at since we sent those contacts out there, we've received over... over 15 of these complaints, and today, tonight, just as I'm saying, the task force are going to be deployed into these various trotro vehicles based on the analysis that was done. But let me use this opportunity to also state that as an assembly, education is very, very important. And for that matter, just as a mayor, it's an holistic approach to ensure that we deal with the issue. And it's not only with the trotro drivers. Just as you know, the Okada, the tricycle operators are also and treated to ensure that they have these stickers all over their vehicles and all that. No. So far, we haven't. Yesterday, what happened was that they was used to analyze where the challenges are really coming from.
2: You heard the public relations officer for the Accra Metropolitan Assembly, Gilbert Ankra. Meanwhile, the Ejusu Municipal Assembly has directed commercial transport operators within the municipality not to increase transport fares. The assembly says any operator who is found charging unauthorized fares will face sanctions in accordance with the law. It has also urged drivers, union leaders to communicate the directive to all members and ensure strict compliance.
1: Farmers in Bogotanga Municipal are complaining about two mechanized boreholes irrigation projects that had failed to provide enough water for dry season farming. The projects were constructed at a combined cost of about 201,600 Ghana cedis under the World Bank Soko Initiative. Farmers say their water output is so low and in some cases cannot reach their farmlands, leaving them dependent on their sources of water. Our reporter Moses Apia has more in the following development.
5: So looking at it, it doesn't serve the purpose it's meant to serve. So it'd be advisable that they just come and take their puller, then maybe carry the tank in addition and go. So that we, the people of them, we will just know that, oh, nothing was given to us. Rather than they giving out propaganda that they drilled a borehole for farmers in them, which is not actually true. But we can't use it. And another thing too is that they should rather look at those the contractor involved. They should rather look at them and let them pay the money back. But you can't just come and waste government money without what the people benefited from it.
6: That is George Akulugu, a farmer in the Ngweo community in the Bolkatanga municipality of the Upper East region. George, in his late 30s, is a dry season farmer and has been farming in the Ngweo Valley for over 12 years.
7: Vegetables such as onion,
6: tomatoes, lettuce are his priorities. Yet his enemy has always been one thing, water, especially in the dry season. And the solution became his nightmare. At a glance, what seems to be a relief from such a nightmare became what he described as trauma that no farmer at his age will ever wish to experience. The over 200,000 Ghana cedis mechanized borehole drilled to support George and his fellow farmers at the Damuyo Valley is wasting away.
5: At least they even promised that the facility could serve at least 20 farmers. But looking at the facility, one...
6: At a go.
5: Yes, 20 farmers at a go. But when they came and they started works on the working on it, we realized that it could even serve one. So we protested. So during the protest, they finally said, okay, why don't they other bring this particular tank here? First, they brought the smaller tank up there, and they now brought this one. So when they brought this one and they came and they did their work and finished, just to pump the water into this tank alone, it took them more than 9 hours. Yet still, the tank wasn't full. And it got to a time that what was not coming out was dead instead of water. So that has made us not being able to use a borehole.
8: So imagine this initiative was working perfectly. Share with me the benefit that it would have brought to you farmers.
5: Yes, if this initiative was working perfectly, as you can see, there are just vast lands all over here. And mostly here what we cultivate is tomatoes, pepper and onions. So if this particular project was working perfectly, I think it would have encouraged most of the youth who are sitting in the houses to join in the farming.
6: George, the project executed by the Balkatanga Municipal Assembly.
1: That's a report filed by my colleague Moses Apia in the Upper East Region. We'll bring you the full report, which will be aired on 5:05 this evening.
2: Let's move to African news, because the two French journalists detained in Togo since last month have been charged with false declarations despite having the correct document to work there. Reporters Without Borders has said Gael Mokaya and Sebastien Perez had been filming the documentary in Kara, northern Togo, for France televisions when they were arrested on 27 July. The media rights group said despite having work visas and authorization to film there, France's foreign ministry confirmed the pair's detention, adding that they have been visited by French officials 3 times. Togolese authorities have yet to comment, and also Togo has faced criticisms for clamping down on free speech with several foreign journalists detained in recent years. However, there are suggestions that Mokaya and Pezani are being held as bargaining chips for an exchange with France, a practice of which other countries have been accused.
1: 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The news team will be back on 5:05 with Kwame Ochi Jr. Do stay and enjoy the rest of our programs. I am Elizabeth Adrian.
2: And I am Veronica Amade.
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